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0: Ultra 106.5, it's myself, Ewan, here behind the mic for the next couple of hours. And with that, we get the opportunity to play Christian music with The Afters, playing their track New Day, New Life. But I particularly love The Afters because they're one of, as I mentioned, the Christian artists, one of the many Christian artists that we get the opportunity to play.
1: I remember us talking about, let's write a song that's an anthem against anxiety.
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Sometimes someone just takes our heart. We didn't plan it or necessarily mean for it to happen. They've just got our number. They may be the last person we or our family or friends would have expected. They may be considered unrespectable, but we're overwhelmed and transfixed with them all the time. It may be that we've known them or known of them for years, or maybe they are a chance encounter one summer's night. Either way, our extraordinary sudden love and adoration for them catches even us by surprise.

0: 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We were the last ones to think that we would take a step of faith and fall madly in love with the carpenter from Galilee. But now he enthuses our whole life, and we cannot help but keep coming back to him again and again.
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0: 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Anita is someone who actually recently decided to partner with this Christian radio station. 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
1: A few years ago, whilst my husband and I were on the way to a doctor's appointment where I was actually diagnosed with breast cancer, there was a verse that was shared on the hour, and it was from Psalm 121, which is actually my mum and dad's wedding verse. And, you know, it was, "The Lord watches over you. He will never let you go," basically. And I didn't know then that my life was about to dramatically change. And what a verse to go into breast cancer with at the age of 27. So those words, they might seem irrelevant sometimes, but boy, do they pack a punch.
0: It's the on-air, on-purpose appeal. 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

0: 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That's coming up with the 11 o'clock news bulletin.
1: Mouse plagues are terrorising farmers across large parts of Australia. But why is this happening and is it normal? Crops are being ravaged and homes are being invaded by these rodents. And it's costing farmers hundreds of thousands of dollars to try and undo the damage. It's being likened to a similar plague in 2021. That one was described by some farmers as the worst they'd ever seen.
0: That's one of the many headlines you might hear about very, very soon. And hey, look, we've got a handful of minutes before 11 o'clock. It'd be awesome to see you partnering with this station. If you have any capacity, if you've got a spare couple moments, we're getting closer to the end of the financial year. You can get involved at ultra106five.com.

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1: In this bulletin, a Labor ad campaign asking for a $27 donation and life satisfaction among Aussies declining. With the details, I'm Jaden James. Labor is spruiking for donations in a bid to stop One Nation's momentum turning into more seats at the next federal election. The party is asking for up to $27 to mount a challenge against the minor party. It follows three opinion polls which show One Nation is now the most popular political movement in the country. Labor Senator Don Farrell is rejecting suggestions the Albanese government is spooked by the result.
2: I'm sure we'd mention One Nation from time to time. I'm sure we'd mention the Liberal Party from time to time. I don't think there's anything particularly unusual about the Labor Party saying to its members, please support us.
1: The ads have been running across Meta platforms since the 1st of June. Life satisfaction among Australians has dropped across all age groups, now lower than it was during the pandemic. The research shows people are facing sustained financial pressure and that large portions of those surveyed would struggle to find $2,000 in an emergency. KPMG economist Terry Rawnsley says the cost of living is weighing on people more than the lockdowns did.
3: I think what we're seeing is the sort of cost of living crunch we've seen over the past 5 years is really kind of getting to people's life satisfaction. They just don't feel like they're getting ahead at the moment.
1: Out of all the age groups, those aged 25 to 34 reported the largest decline in life satisfaction. New South Wales Premier Chris Minns maintains the aerial culling of brumbies in Kosciuszko National Park is necessary to prevent environmental damage. The operation in the park is due to resume today. Animal rights advocates and other opponents believe there are other ways to address the horse population. Victorian Year 11 and 12 math students will be banned from using calculator functions, which have allowed them to cheat during exams, but the new rules will only apply from next year. Maths expert Adam Spencer says the tech has raced ahead of the testers.
4: An AI model last year participated in the most difficult maths exam in the world, the high school sort of world maths championship. 2 years ago, that model needed programmers to take the questions away, rewrite it in code so the machine could answer it. This year, the AI just looked at the questions and answered them straight away.
1: Exam authorities in Queensland and New South Wales have banned the use of computer algebra system calculators. In sport, Australian pole vault star Curtis Marshall admits he thought he may never see a win before spoiling Armand Duplantis' party at the Stockholm Diamond League. It was the Olympic champion's first loss in over 1,000 days, ending a winning streak of 40 consecutive competitions. Marshall telling Channel 9 he's now eyeing off another piece of history.
5: I've got the Commonwealth Games to look forward to this year. They're going to be epic. I'm going to try and go back to back to back, which has never been done before. But then obviously, yeah, sights looking forward to LA and potentially even Brizzy 2032.
1: Marshall managed a successful clearance of 5.9 metres. That's the latest news in sport. I'm Jaden James.
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7: Tasmania's reshuffled cabinet has been sworn in at Government House with four ministers taking on new portfolios. An economist says Hobart's proposed Macquarie Point Stadium could add $2.3 billion to Tasmania's state debt by 2040. And Tasmanian hospitality heavyweights have lashed the city of Hobart's plan to use pop-up live music venues as the centrepiece of its nightlife revival, saying the council should be backing operators who are already struggling to keep their doors open. For more

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1: Pulse Tasmania. News that's Tassie as.
2: Now for the good news from Luke chapter 5, and this is when Jesus was calling his disciples. When Simon Peter saw this, he fell at Jesus' knees and said, "Go away from me, Lord, I'm a sinful man." For he and all his companions were astonished at the catch of fish they had taken, and so were James and John, the sons of Zebedee, Simon's partners. Then Jesus said to Simon, "Don't be afraid. From now on, you will fish for people." So they pulled their boats up on the shore, left everything, and followed Jesus.
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2: Looks like a very nice day on the way for Hobart today. Top of 17, sunny weather on the way. And then tomorrow, a couple of showers possibly in 18. Thursday, partly cloudy 15. And Friday, partly cloudy 16.

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1: There's a million voices vying for our attention, not to mention the voices in our own heads. I don't know what voices you're hearing today, but the word of God always brings us back to reality in truth. You are loved and chosen and treasured, and that is the truth. Don't give power to the lies that you may tell yourself or that are spoken over you, because truly the only thing that matters is what he says about you.
0: 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And look, that's the type of message you won't hear anywhere else around Hobart. 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Before we play Unspoken, their track, The Cure, consider giving inside the next 5 minutes. 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

0: Long before a teenage girl finds her first real boyfriend or ever falls in love, her attitude towards men and herself is quietly being shaped by her father. 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

0: 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Her name is Christina. She's someone who listens to Christian radio. 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

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Happy Tuesday. I am out of the studios for another day, officially in the books for me here at Ultra. I'll be back tomorrow, Wednesday, 10 a.m. to do it all again. 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
1: In this bulletin, Aussies wasting hundreds of dollars on unused subscriptions and processed foods linked to dementia. With the details, I'm Jaden James. Labor is asking supporters to contribute up to $27 to help fight One Nation. Three opinion polls show the minor party is now Australia's most popular political movement. Labor says One Nation's momentum needs to be slowed as it threatens to win more seats at state and federal elections. A survey has found more than half of all Australians are wasting hundreds of dollars a year on unused subscriptions. Chris McCarthy has more.
2: Netflix was the most common offender, with 57% of respondents reporting they don't use the streaming service, totaling a minimum spend of $119 a year. But it was gym memberships, which Compare the Market found could be costing Aussies the most, more than a quarter of Australians spending over $1,000 a year without pumping any iron. It comes as the federal government's proposed bill to crack down on dodgy subscription services faces a Senate inquiry. The findings are expected later this month.
1: Chris McCarthy reporting. Regularly eating ultra-processed foods can increase the risk of developing dementia by 58%, according to a new study. The Harvard research shows that junk food like chips, biscuits, and processed meats contribute the most to cognitive decline. University of Sydney public expert Dr. Nicholas Chartra advises how to avoid these items.
3: And very simply, for those at home, if you want to reduce your potential risk of getting harmed by these products, you know, move back to cooking whole foods, shop at greengrocers, and try to go to farmers markets and don't eat out of packet foods.
1: Research also shows a diet high in heavily processed foods can negatively impact the brain's ability to focus. Overseas, Israel and Iran have said they will hold off on attacks for now, but warn they are willing to retaliate if fighting begins again. Iran's top negotiator has warned they don't trust the other side when it comes to more permanent talks. Retired General Jack Keane has told Fox News the US president will have to make a call about whether the talks can continue as they are.
4: I believe he's holding the card here to attack, and he's given these guys as much rope as possible. Many of us believe we've given him more than enough rope up to this point, is kind of where I am. But the president has more information than I have. I call him my backstop because he's not going to make a lousy deal.
1: Flights have resumed over Iran after they were earlier halted due to the exchange of missile fire. In sport, Blues coach Laurie Daly has confirmed Stephen Crichton will miss the second Origin match in Melbourne next week with a shoulder injury. Casey McLean will join the starting side, with Mark Nowinga-Nitawase joining the squad as cover for the back five. Daly says it's a tough call for Crichton, but he needs time to get his body right.
5: He's a bit banged up. He wouldn't have been able to do a lot of training. Yeah, so he was just in no shape to be ready for an Origin game.
1: In a stunning selection surprise, Haumole Olakau'atu has been dropped to 20th man. That's the latest news in sport. I'm Jaden James.
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6: Tasmania's reshuffled cabinet has been sworn in at Government House, with four ministers taking on new portfolios. Launceston Mayor Matthew Garwood and his partner Michelle Rainbow have welcomed a new baby girl named Melody. And Grammy award-winning singer Macy Gray is heading to Hobart for an exclusive show at Rest Point on September 18. 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
9: And now for the good news from Luke chapter 8. And Jesus said, "No one lights a lamp and hides it in a clar jay or puts it under a bed. Instead, they put it on a stand so that those who come in can see the light. For there is nothing hidden that will not be disclosed, and nothing concealed that will not be known or brought out into the open."
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11: 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I'm very worried. My old clunker's costing me a fortune to run.
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3: Looks like a very nice day today. Sunny and 17 degrees. It's already over 11 in Hobart. It's going to be pretty nice. Still fairly warm tomorrow, but a couple of showers possibly. So showers tomorrow 18, Thursday sunny 15, and Friday sunny 16.
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3: G'day Lunchbox, Scotty with you. Great to be here too on this Tuesday afternoon, and we have some fantastic music on the way, all from the 1980s, including Men at Work, Phil Collins, a little bit of Kool and the Gang as well, The Party Boys, and Bon Jovi from their New Jersey album as well. Some great music on the way. Going to start with this one today. This is Whitesnake.

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band our ballet. It's called True. This is Alt 26.5. It's the 80s lunchbox. It's also the On Air On Purpose appeal. Thank you to those who have been making donations. 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Hey, this next song, it was actually commissioned for a movie, Against All Odds, which starred Jeff Bridges and Rachel Ward. It won an Academy Award for nomination for Best Original Song, but it was a rather emotional and personal song for Phil Collins because it happened just after the breakup of his first marriage. And basically, it's one of those songs that says, like, you regret the relationship's ended, but that you hope that one day that your former partner might look back and go, oh man, look at them now. Like, you know, like, oh, what have I lost? Kind of, you know, that sort of an attitude. So it's called Take a Look at Me Now, Against All Odds. This is Phil Collins.

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0: really doesn't get much more Aussie than that one, does it? From their Business As Usual album, 1982, Men at Work and Down Under. It reminds me of that big yacht race. It was basically become the theme song for America's Cup, didn't it, when Australia won? That was so cool. So many memories about that. And, well, it's so nice to be receiving your donations at the moment. It's our on-air, on-purpose appeal. And as part of the donations, many people send in beautiful comments as well. And I love this from Louise. Thank you to the Eames family. And she said, every year I leave a comment saying thank you for being a great family-friendly radio station for my kids. She said, we've been listening for 17 years now. This year, however, I wanted to say thank you for the station and the hope it provides. In the last month, I've lost my mother. So sorry, Louise. I've lost my mother. And there are moments where I feel a bit down. A song or Bible verse will come on that just reminds me where she is now, and I can rest in the knowledge that she's at peace with her maker. Sometimes I need reminding multiple times a day, and you never fail to provide that pick-me-up I need. Keep up the good work. Thank you, Louise. It makes me feel teary. I know losing my dad and my wife lost her mum. It's a tough time. So I'm so glad that we can be there with you and walk with you. And I'm glad that God blesses you through this radio station too. So we'll be praying for you and the family. We thank you for your donation. That's really precious. And also for your really beautiful words as well. And thanks for the privilege of being able to walk alongside you in that journey with your mum as well. So thank you so much. Oh man, those sort of messages just really moved me. So thank you so much, Louise, and many who have been making – that's like the fourth time I've read. I still get teared up every time. But thank you, Louise. To make your donation, we so much appreciate it because it continues to fund this radio station. And you can hear from Louise's story. It's more than just music on air, you know what I mean? This is a family. 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

0: Cool and the Gang from the Celebrate album 1981. It's called Celebration. It's now 24 minutes away from 1 o'clock. Coming up real soon, music from Foreigner from 1988. What an absolute classic that one is. And in 60 seconds, they're an Aussie band and they had this big hit in 1987. They were officially a band, but they weren't like a permanent band. They were kind of a rotating bunch of musicians from different bands, bands like Skyhooks, Rose Tattoo, Australian Crawl, a whole bunch of different bands. And they just had this kind of collective Australian rock musicians that would get together and play songs. And this was their biggest. It's coming up in 60 seconds. And John Kongos, his original was in 1971. And then 16 years later, this band brought it to a whole new generation of Australian rock fans. I'm going to play it for you in 60 seconds.
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0: Some friends came over for dinner and brought with them a massive box of top quality chocolates. It was so huge that it would even take me more than one sitting to get through them all. After the meal, I went to hand out some sweets to my guests, and sitting there was this huge box of chocolates. I thought, I should share them with my friends. However, then I noticed a no-name packet of biscuits that had already been opened. They were nice biscuits and they'd already opened, so I decided to keep the chocolates for myself and hand out the no-name biscuits instead. The next day, when I saw the huge box of chocolates sitting in my pantry, I realised how selfish I'd been. When the opportunity to be generous had arisen, I decided to offer my friends the second-rate biscuits. In contrast, God always gives us His very best. He gives us His love unconditionally. When I'm reminded of God's generosity, then I'm inspired to give my very best too. I'm Linda Bailey from dailydevotions.com.au.
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Foreigner, and I don't want to live without you. That's about it for me. John's in next. Just a reminder, it's the On Air On Purpose appeal. 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Have a great day. 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
2: 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The greatest gift ever given. And, you know, I think that we actually have capacity. We actually have ability. 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
1: In this bulletin, cafe owners warning of price hikes and the Victorian Premier unfazed by recent polling. With more, I'm Jaden James. Cafe and restaurant owners are warning they will need to hike prices significantly in order to cope with a series of new expenses. Wes Lambert, CEO of the Australian Restaurant and Cafe Association, warns there'll be big increases, but operators won't see any of it.
2: A cup of coffee 50 years ago was 50 cents. Can you imagine if you'd have told people then that a cup of coffee would be $5.50 50 years later? They would have laughed you out of the room and said you're an idiot. Yeah. Well, guess what? Coffee's going to be $50 50 years from now. You can't call me an idiot because it's already happened.
1: From July, the minimum wage will increase to around $26 an hour, over $1,000 per week. The Victorian Premier insists her colleagues have not asked her to step aside after latest polling results. The Freshwater Strategy poll found Labor is set for a heavy defeat at the November state election. The survey also finding most voters think Jacinta Allen should be replaced as leader. However, she's not concerned.
3: I'm determined to keep going and keep listening to Victorians. And my posture has always been to be a member of parliament and a leader that steps in, steps up and helps people. You don't step back now. Now is not the time for stepping back.
1: Less than 6 months out from the state election, the polling shows Labor's primary vote has slumped to just 23%. Data shows 9 of the 12 most expensive childcare areas nationally are located in Sydney. Suburbs including the Inner West, North Sydney, Eastern Suburbs and Northern Beaches are among the least affordable in Australia. Tumbarumba in the state south has the cheapest average fees. AFL club presidents are meeting today, the future of the Tasmanian stadium firmly on the agenda. An independent economist has found the new Hobart Stadium would have a net cost for Tasmania of more than $1 billion and deliver less than 40 cents of economic benefit for every dollar invested. Report author Dr. Nicholas Gruen says it's standover tactics from the AFL.
4: So as an economic proposition, this is a disaster. And it is quite unnecessary for it to be a condition of a Tasmanian team.
1: Tasmania is set to enter the league in 2028, with the licence contingent on the new stadium being built. In cricket, Australia's six-match white ball tour of Bangladesh begins this afternoon after last week's one-day series loss to Pakistan. Captain Josh Inglis says there's plenty to get out of the tour ahead of next year's one-day World Cup in Africa.
5: We don't play Bangladesh very often, especially over here in Bangladesh. So it's my first time here, and I know it's a lot of the other guys too. So yeah, we're incredibly excited about this series.
1: Mitch Marsh has been ruled out of the series with an ankle injury. And in the AFL, Gold Coast has reportedly tabled a mammoth 5-year deal for Jed Walter, valued at $5 million. That's the latest news in sport. I'm Jaden James.
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8: Tasmania's reshuffled cabinet has been sworn in at Government House, with four ministers taking on new portfolios. Tasmania's MS Research flagship is marking 10 years of work tackling multiple sclerosis at the Menzies Institute in Hobart. And Dark Lab is planning a 150-room designer hotel on Watchorn Street in Hobart's CBD, with an underground tunnel to the Hanging Garden and a new underground nightclub. 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
9: 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The house of the wicked will be destroyed, but the tent of the upright will flourish.
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9: 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Now, I have a great feeling we'll move the tally needle by a big margin in the next hour. 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On the way, new music for Lloyd Nix, some Roxette from 1991, plus Zach Bryan. Let's jump in with Bruno Mars.

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Ultra 106.5 Mercy Me and some rock sets, Spending My Time from 1991. 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We are on air on purpose. You can phone your donation 6231 1065. Here's Zach Bryan. He found something in the orange.

0: around. 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
2: So I actually started to listen to Ultra 106.5 in 2015. I worked with someone who had it on in my new workplace, and that's how I started listening, and I've been a listener ever since. I think the most important thing is that it can be at any moment or time where you might just hear the right thing. It might be one of the messages that comes through, or it could be a song. It could be just something one of the announcers says, and it's always positive and uplifting. It's trying to raise you up. 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So it goes both ways. So to try and just help out and keep the radio station running, because what I also love is, like, this. None of this trashy stuff on there. It's just all wholesome listening, good songs, it's everything. 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

Ultra 106.5 Somba 12 to 12 on day 9 of June. That means there's only 21 more days to reach our appeal goal. We are on air on purpose. You can help us out, and you're also helping yourself out because you listen, and you're helping a whole lot of other people out in Hobart who also listen. 6231 1065 is the number. Get on the phone. This is Calvin Harris. Feel so close.

0: She magazine asks the monumental question, will you save your face or your figure? Sally Brown says the stark reality is that if you successfully diet and trim your body, you'll also trim and prematurely line and age your face. To put it another way, it's the fat in your face that keeps it looking fresh and more youthful. Wendy Lewis, cosmetic surgery expert and author of the book Wrinkle Rescue, The Lowdown on Facial Lines, claims that keeping your weight stable is one of the best things you can do to stave off premature aging. She says that one of the worst things you can do is yo-yo dieting, which stretches and ultimately causes sagging in the skin. Jesus gives us a different perspective. He implores us not to be so obsessed with external appearances, but rather our inner soul and our love and support for others.
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all the pain and hell I was dealing with. Punching holes, throwing blows, pitching fits, trying not to drown. Wasn't feeling like I was good enough. I knew I just couldn't ever keep this up.

0: Iran and Israel have agreed to hold off on further strikes for now after trading several blows. The attacks were the first between the two nations since a shaky ceasefire came into effect in April. Fresh analysis has found welfare payments aren't keeping up with the rising cost of living. The Anglicare Australia report shows JobSeeker recipients fall $251 short each week after food, rent and transport expenses. Spokesperson Casey Chambers says the recent budget did nothing to address the issue.
1: It's beyond time that we are looking at increasing these payments. We're not calling for luxury here. We're not calling for it to be huge. We are calling for it to be set at the poverty line. And that doesn't seem too big an ask, really.
0: Analysis also shows single parents on income support with one child is falling behind by $174 each week. Gym memberships have been revealed as Australia's most expensive unused subscriptions. 27% of those surveyed by Compare the Market pay for the gym without ever going, at an estimated cost of more than $1,100 a year. Australians are being urged to roll up their sleeves this National Blood Donors Week. More than 75,000 donations are required each year to keep up with demand. Red Cross Lifeblood spokesperson Hannah Raymond says donors play a vital role.
2: Whether someone's living with an immune condition, undergoing cancer treatment, or recovering from trauma, blood donation is the reason these life-saving treatments are possible and gives people hope in some of their hardest moments.
0: Just over 3.5% of people in Australia donate blood. Research has found exposing children to eggs early in their life could reduce their risk of developing an allergy. The University of Queensland has conducted a study to examine the effects of infant feeding guidelines put in place in 2016. Associate Professor Jennifer Copland says they also saw a significant reduction in children with eczema.
3: Which we know is a known risk factor for egg allergy. Certain infants with eczema, egg allergy reduced from 35% to 22%.
0: Egg allergy is one of the most common food allergies in childhood, affecting about 9% of infants up to the age of 12 months. To sport, and the Socceroos are knuckling down in training as the days count down to their first World Cup game. They'll face Turkey on Sunday afternoon in Vancouver. Midfielder Cam Devlin says they're looking to get out of the blocks faster after slow starts against Switzerland and Mexico.
4: Got another week now to work as hard as ever on the training field to get those last little things right. Definitely we want to start games quicker, and that's something we can talk about and focus on this week.
0: Also in Group D with Australia and Turkey is Paraguay and the USA. That's the latest news and sport. I'm Gareth Stafford.
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5: Hobart dancer Lila Harding has narrowly missed out on a spot with the Dallas Cowboys cheerleaders after reaching the final 64. Lark Distillery is relaunching its Hobart waterfront bar as Gotham at the Still in time for Dark Mofo. And an economist says Hobart's proposed Macquarie Point Stadium could add $2.3 billion to Tasmania's state debt by 2040. For more of the latest and to be notified when news breaks in your area, download the free Pulse Tasmania app today.
6: 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News that's Tassie as.
7: 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And now for the good news from Proverbs 17, verse 27. A truly wise person uses few words. A person with understanding is even-tempered.
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1: So I actually started to listen to Ultra 106.5 in 2015. I worked with someone who had it on in my new workplace, and that's how I started listening, and I've been a listener ever since. I think the most important thing is that it can be at any moment or time where you might just hear the right thing. So it might be one of the messages that comes through, or it could be a song, it could be just something one of the announcers says, and it's always positive and uplifting. 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

0: Ultra 106.5, Alan Scott. I need a sign from the station that brings a positive perspective to Hobart. And Scotty is back tomorrow for Brekkie. The most positive way to start your day in Hobart Town. 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

0: Ultra 1065, Imagine Dragons, Thunder, with news coming up at 3, then Dave gets you home safely with Afternoon Drive. He would love you to phone in with a donation. We are on air on purpose. You can phone it in 6231 1065. That's it for me. Harry Styles is next. Catch you on the flip side.
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0: It's been called the 1.4 kilo powerhouse, but man, there are times I just love to find the switch and shut it off for a while. I'm talking about the mind. Why is it we can look at a person or situation and instantaneously make a judgment about whether they're right or wrong before the facts get in the way? Even more intriguing is not the reason, but the actual spirit of intent within you and me for the judgment. Most of the time, it's just ego trying to prove we're better than someone else. And with a judging panel of one, plus our own special self-serving criteria confirming we must be right, it's easy to carry on blissfully unaware. Jesus put the good news like this: love God with all your heart, soul, and mind, and those around you as you love yourself. It's a choice. The scary thing is, we go to anywhere but love in a flash. But just as we observe where our minds have gone, we can also practice exercising the choice of gently bringing God's love for others and ourselves into that same space.
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1: In this bulletin, concerns remain over retirement savings, a date not yet locked in for the New South Wales Metro opening, and South Australia overspending on consultants. With more, I'm Gareth Stafford. Opposition leader Angus

0: $7 to help fight One Nation. New research shows Australians need at least $400,000 in superannuation to guarantee a comfortable retirement. The Monash University study warns anyone with less than $250,000 risks running dry within a decade. It leaves older women the most vulnerable as they routinely retire with much less than men. The New South Wales government is refusing to confirm a potential mid-October opening date for the Metro extension. Jefferson Shaw reports.
1: The $1.1 billion Metro conversion from Bankstown to Sydenham has faced major delays, which internal documents reveal could be over in just months. Based on confidential notes seen by the Herald, the opening is likely on the 18th of October, if testing goes to plan. However, Deputy Premier Prukar says they haven't yet announced a date because they're not confident it wouldn't be delayed.
2: When we communicate that date, we want to be confident that it's the right one. And
1: the National Safety Regulator would need a sign-off on any first day for passenger services.
0: Jefferson Shaw reporting. The South Australian government is spending more than ever before on external consultants. New figures show the bill has topped $4 million a day for the first time. Shadow Treasurer Ben Hood says it comes despite a ballooning public service.
3: It's the biggest bureaucracy we've ever had and a record consultant bill. So South Australians are essentially paying twice for one job.
0: Labor is defending the expenditure, arguing it inherited problematic government contracts. Sport, and in the AFL, Melbourne has confirmed Brodie Miocek fractured his neck during the King's birthday match with Collingwood yesterday. The D's say he's now up and walking after successfully undergoing surgery overnight. And in the NRL, the Dolphins have locked in fan favourite Trey Fuller until the end of 2027. The 29-year-old has made 19 appearances in Finn's colours after joining full-time in 2023. That's the latest news and sport. I'm Gareth Stafford.
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4: Hobart dancer Lila Harding has narrowly missed out on a spot with the Dallas Cowboys cheerleaders after reaching the final 64. Lark Distillery. It is relaunching its Hobart waterfront bar as Gotham at the Still in time for Dark Mofo. And Tasmanian hospitality heavyweights have lashed the city of Hobart's plan to use pop-up live music venues as the centrepiece of its nightlife revival, saying the council should be backing operators who are already struggling to keep their doors open. For more of the latest and to be notified when news breaks in your area, download the free Pulse Tasmania app today.
5: Pulse Tasmania. News that's Tassie as.
6: 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Sing a new song to the Lord and let the whole earth sing to the Lord.
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6: And the time is 5 minutes past three on a Tuesday. It is the 9th day of June. We're having a look at the weather. Outside, you've seen the sun shining, and it's a beautiful 17 degrees, 5 above average for this time of the year. Tomorrow, light showers, 9 to 18. Thursday, overcast, 7 to 15. And Friday, overcast and 6 to 16 degrees. Before we progress too much further, we need to find out what's happening with the on-air on-purpose appeal. 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And we start our time together this afternoon as the kids leave school with one of the kids' favourite artists, Taylor Swift, The Fate of Ophelia.

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0: must be praying. 3:15 with Bate Turner and Somebody's Praying. And I know who that somebody is. It's us here at Ultra 106.5. In fact, every day at around about 11:45, as a team, we gather together to pray for you, our listeners, and for those of us who have been supporting the station for so many years, for new donors and for people who have been with us for a long period of time, each and every time we have an on-air, on-purpose appeal, which is the name of this year's. It's our June end of financial year appeal. And come tomorrow, there'll only be 20 days left till the end of the financial year. 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And you can do that by making a donation to the On Air On Purpose appeal at ultra106five.com. And for those who have pets, an important day on the calendar today, it's World Pet Memorial Day. Now, this is a heartfelt occasion dedicated to honouring the cherished pets that have left paw prints on our hearts. And if you've lost a pet recently, or even if you've lost one a long time ago, you'll know that feeling of loss. And World Pet Memorial Day is a day for us to remember our pets that have been, and indeed our pets that are with us at the moment. 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

0: earth turns slowly. It's hard to say that I'd rather stay awake when I'm asleep, because my dreams are bursting at the seams.
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0: Franny Cash singing of the Good Women at 25 minutes past three. So taking the kids home from school. We're on air on purpose. And, you know, when you make a donation to our appeal, there could be somebody driving right now that will hear exactly what they need because of you. Here's what Jeremy thinks of our station.
1: I think knowing that I can turn it on any time, any place, and it's going to be, you know, it's going to be something positive. It's, you know, I don't have to stress about what's coming on, whether it's, you know, something that potentially, you know, songs with other meanings or something like that. It's always, you know, it's always positive. I've got six young kids, so I can have them in the car. I can flick it on and, you know, no stress. I don't have to think about it.
0: Certainly, that's very true. 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

0: Brett and Kate Ryan focus on the family Australia. 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

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With a trivia question for you today, which bone are babies born without? Put your thinking caps on and see if you can work out what that was. A bit of a key there, a clue, in fact, as to which bone babies are born without in that little quip. On air on purpose. 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After Jessica Mowboy and Jay Sean, we've got Tweens to Teens and the Problem with Praise.

0: Do you tend to give your kids a lot of praise? Hi, I'm Rachel Doherty from tweens2teen.com with practical parenting tips for the teenage years. We've all been told that the new way of parenting is to focus on the positives rather than reaching for punishment. Studies by Carol Dweck, the author of Mindset, found that when we praise kids for their achievements, we're setting them up to fail. Kids learn that their successes come down to how good they are and their intelligence. So if something looks hard, they'll opt out of it rather than put their reputation on the line. If we praise our kids for their effort, working hard, and their perseverance, then when they face a challenge, they'll dig deep and try harder. These kids don't see their work in terms of success or failure. And the good news is that praising kids for their efforts helps them to bounce back from disappointments much better. So before you shower your kids in praise, think about focusing on their effort, not their ability.
1: 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That's tweens, the number two, teen.com.
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0: 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Now, that song by Stephen Stanley was actually sung in a couple of prison concerts that he performed. Let's hear what he says.
1: Both of these concerts were the best church services I've ever been in. Like, these guys had their own, like, the pastor of this church inside the prison was an inmate. Like, the whole worship team were all inmates. And they played, it was like, they played worship music, but it had this like Motown spin on it. It was so cool. It's like some of the coolest music I've ever heard. Oh yeah, it was amazing. But they let me get up and I played for like an hour. But Rest in the Father in particular, I think spoke to their situation and just, you know, all of those guys are searching for something. And a lot of them have found Jesus, you know, when they get in. And it was, I'm like, I'm so glad I wrote that song so I can have it for something like this to be able to help people.
0: So that's Stephen Stanley on his song Rest in the Father and the impact that it had on some inmates at a couple of concerts he performed at maximum security prisons in the United States. And I know we have a lot of prisoners who listen in at RISDEN this afternoon, and we hope your afternoon is going smoothly and that the music helps to lift you up. And we are on air on our purpose, and that's our purpose, to provide hope to everybody in southern Tasmania. And you can do that by giving me a call right now on 6231 1065 or going to the website ultra106five.com.

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Crowder and Happiness at 4 minutes away from four, and it was a happy day for Christy Hoskinson, Shona Hunt and Mia Hadley, who turned 10 today. Mia was the winner of the birthday cake, thanks to our station sponsor, Treats on Franklin. And Christy and Shona and Mia share their birthday with Ulverston-born AFL player and captain of the Fremantle Football Club, Alex Pearce. He's 31 today. US actor Johnny Depp is 63, and the Canadian-American actor Michael J. Fox is 65. He was Marty McFly in Back to the Future, the film trilogy. He suffers from Parkinson's disease and is a leading advocate for awareness and campaigning to find a treatment. Speaking of Back to the Future and Michael J. Fox's 65th birthday, here's Huey Lewis in the News. Takes up to 4 o'clock on air on purpose. 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
1: In this bulletin, small business concerned over wage increase, the Victorian opposition seizes on poor polling results and a push to get more people on their bikes in Queensland. With more, I'm Gareth Stafford. Some businesses claim a series of new costs will leave them with little choice but to raise their prices. From next month, the minimum wage will increase to over $1,000 a week for the first time. Employers will also have to pay superannuation alongside wages and will soon be unable to pass on card surcharges to customers. Sydney restaurateur David Bitton says the changes will weigh heavily on his bottom line.
2: $200,000 between

0: debating who should lead them to the next election. We don't want to see a change in Premier, we want to see a change in government. I think the Premier's commentary today is just another sign of desperation. She's worried about who's taking whose votes. It tells you all of the priorities of Jacinta Allen. They're on her and politics, not on Victorians.
1: The latest Freshwater Strategy poll shows Labor's primary vote has slumped to just 23, the Coalition's vote falling to 27, while One Nation is up to 25. Bicycle Queensland is backing low-cost initiatives to relieve fuel pressure on families. The group has partnered with transport and public health organisations to pitch smarter ways to get around. Chief Executive Dr. Matthew Burke says implementing these measures now will also prepare the state for Brisbane's 2032 Games.
2: That will set things up even better for them. We will have, hopefully, as these facilities work, you can have them in place for later. And if they don't work, it's pretty cheap and easy to rip them out.
1: They include pop-up bike lanes on major routes, more frequent public transport and grants for bike parking. To sport, and the San Antonio Spurs have claimed a crucial away win over the New York Knicks in Game 3 of the NBA Finals. The Spurs are hoping to become the first team to lose the opening two games of a final series at home and still win the championship. The Spurs' Victor Wembanyama told ESPN the slow start to the series never dented their belief.
3: We're all the time confident, did what we were supposed to do, but the job is absolutely not done. We're not even halfway. The hardest is still to come.
1: Game 4 takes place on Thursday morning Australian time again in New York. That's the latest news and sport. I'm Gareth Stafford.
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6: Hobart dancer Lila Harding has narrowly missed out on a spot with the Dallas Cowboys cheerleaders after reaching the final 64. Lark Distillery is relaunching its Hobart waterfront bar as Gotham at the Still in time for Dark Mofo. And Launceston Mayor Matthew Garwood and his partner Michelle Rainbow have welcomed a new baby girl named Melody. 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
7: And the time is 5 minutes past four, and that's time to be having a quick look at the weather for Hobart today on a beautiful day. 17 degrees, 5 above average. Tomorrow, 6 above, 18 after a low of 9, but there'll be a few light showers about. Back to overcast weather Thursday, 7 to 15, and Friday, 6 to 16 on this shortened working week. 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She's

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0: Ray there with Joy, and I love the name of the album that comes off that new music. It is called This Music May Contain Hope. And hope is what we're providing. We're on air on purpose, and that is our purpose, to give hope to Southern Tasmania and beyond. And right now, there may be somebody sitting in a car needing to hear an important message. Let's listen to Lou and see what Lou thinks.
1: Do you know, I can't go past what I heard someone say on the radio. Yeah. And it just impacted me so much. Do you remember the caller said, it's not so much about what of our money we can give to God, but it's actually about how much of his money we keep for ourselves. It's just that reminder that, oh my gosh, everything that we have, even waking up this morning and having breath in our lungs, everything we have is because God's given it to us.
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There we are, we're shouting it from the rooftops that we're on air on purpose here at Ultra 106.5, 23 minutes past four, and to the many people who have made donations and left messages for us, we thank you. 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Keep up the Lord's work." 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We like to donate to Ultra 106.5. 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So Olivia Dean, "So Easy to Fall in Love." 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And after Olivia Dean, Scrub Cutters will examine justice.

0: the promised land. But I want you to know tonight that we...
1: Recently, I was watching some old newsreel footage of the civil rights struggles in the southern states of the USA in the early 60s. Anyone who's seen the pictures of the famous march of civil rights workers from Selma, Alabama to the state capitol can't help but be amazed at the resilience of protesters like Martin Luther King. He and his friends were arrested and beaten time and time again. On the day of the Selma march, police using batons and vicious dogs got among the marchers and really hurt many of them. Later that day, King spoke to beaten and tired protesters and told them, "I know what you're asking today. How long will it take? I come to say to you this afternoon, however difficult the moment and however frustrating the hour, it will not be long, because truth pressed to earth will rise again. How long? Not long, because no lie can live forever. How long? Not long, because you still reap what you sow. How long? Not long, because the arm of the moral universe is long, but it bends toward justice." There were many who asked Martin Luther King during those days, how long? With hindsight, it seems the most natural thing in the world that African Americans should have eventually gotten the right to vote. But at the outset, that was not always so apparent. To attain that right really did take guts, risk, and faith. I'm Rob Harley.
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1: Good afternoon. In stories making news, the Victorian Premier insists her colleagues have not asked her to step aside after latest polling results. The latest freshwater strategy poll shows Labor's primary vote has slumped to just 23, the Coalition's vote falling to 27, while One Nation is up to 25. Fresh analysis has found welfare payments aren't keeping up with the rising cost of living. The Anglicare Australia report shows JobSeeker recipients fall $251 short each week after food, rent and transport expenses. Data shows 9 of the 12 most expensive childcare areas nationally are located in Sydney. Suburbs including the Inner West, North Sydney, Eastern Suburbs and Northern Beaches are among the least affordable in Australia. And in basketball, the Spurs have hit back in the NBA Finals against the New York Knicks, winning Game 3 115-111. The Knicks lead the series 2-1 ahead of Game 4 in New York on Thursday. I'm Gareth Stafford, and those are the latest news and sport headlines.
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3: 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My old clunker's costing me a fortune to run.
2: 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Excessive noise, costly repairs, unusually high energy costs, and uneven heating are signs it's time to get a Daikin.
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5: 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As we have a look at the weather for Hobart, and what a beautiful day it's been. 17 degrees, fine and mainly sunny. Tomorrow we're expecting 18 and some light showers. If you're travelling interstate to Melbourne, a few showers increasing there in 20. Canberra, low of 5 tonight, 15 tomorrow and showers. Sydney, a shower or 2 and 22 and more showers for Brisbane, 24. Top in Darwin, cloudy in 33, Alice Springs fine in 26, and Adelaide and Perth the same. A few showers and a top of 18 degrees. Looking for donations of $1,364 this half hour to reach $25,000 on the tally. 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
1: 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And here's another reason for listening to Ultra 106.5. We have a segment on this program each day called Life with a Mission. This one comes from World Vision and a new study that shows children supported in relationships and faith are more likely to show signs of hope, resilience and well-being. Now, the research was carried out with academics involving 4,600 children, 10 to 17 across 8 countries. It's been reported that children were asked about their relationships, sense of future, and what gives their lives meaning. From this, the researchers developed a framework that measures what is described as the experience of God's love with children. And a spokesman for World Vision says the experience of God's love is most often encountered by children who are experiencing nurtured relationships. And listening to a positive alternative, such as Ultra 106.5, would fit into that category. And we're on air on purpose. And right now, I need you to call me on 62 31 1065, looking for a donation of $1,364. 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On air on purpose, 62 31 1065, or the easiest way, the website ultra106five.com.

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As I bring you some big news in the world of sport, Willie Frampton from Collingwood's got a 3-match suspension over yesterday's collision with Brody Marchek, which put him in hospital. It was in yesterday's big freeze match in the first half at the MCG. Australia are currently playing Bangladesh in their first one-day international in Bangladesh. The San Antonio Spurs got a game back on the New York Knicks, 111-115. The series now lead by the Knicks 2-1 going into game 4. And tomorrow at 10 a.m, the Carolina Hurricanes and the Las Vegas Golden Knights are facing off in NHL's Stanley Cup game 4. At the moment, the Golden Knights are leading 2-1. Just a reminder, on air, on purpose, we're not here without your support. And you've supported us so faithfully over the years. 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Now, you might have had the sunroof open today. Here's Nikki Ure.

Colton Dixon and My Light on air on purpose here at Ultra 106.5 and trying to be the light in the darkness, which is outside at the moment. Now the sun has set. Place to go is ultra106five.com while I bring you up to date with what's happening with our traffic. Davies Street today, particularly slow till you reach Anthill Street, but after that it's not too bad to run out the outlet. The Brooker Highway back to the Cloverleaf again today. The Domain Highway again busy coming with traffic off the Brooker inbound, and that inbound traffic is back to Doohan Park Road. Once you get past the Cloverleaf though, if you're not travelling onto the Domain Highway, it's not going too bad till you reach the roundabout. It's busy on Macquarie Street. Traffic's backed up to the outlet this afternoon. It's inbound, particularly after an earlier crash near the Regatta grounds, which has been cleared, but it's carrying a lot of traffic down the Tasman Highway towards the bridge. South Arm busy this afternoon to the Shoreline Roundabout, and also Sandy Bay Road, very much stop-start. Take your time getting home, put on the headlights, and listen out for the 5 o'clock news, sport and weather, while at the same time supporting On Air on Purpose at ultra106five.com, and have the time of your life.

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1: In this bulletin, calls to make Health Star ratings mandatory, concern over a pay deal for rail workers, and the Broncos rally around a former teammate. With more, I'm Gareth Stafford. Labor is asking its supporters for donations to help fight the rise of One Nation. Michael Packey has more.
2: The Australian Labor Party is urging supporters to donate up to $27 to help fund a campaign to stem One Nation's momentum. A series of key opinion polls show the minor party is now the most popular political movement in Australia, slightly overtaking Labor and leaving the coalition in its wake. Labor Senator Don Farrell says raising funds to fight an opponent

0: Nutrition Guide. Public consultation has now begun, with a final decision on compulsory ratings expected by 2027. Experts warn an extraordinary new pay deal for some tunnel workers on Victoria's suburban rail loop could cause a cost blowout. The Australian Workers' Union has secured a minimum $175,000 base salary for lower-qualified tunnel workers. IR consultant Troy Greed warns the flow-on effects could be significant.
1: It does, unfortunately, set a precedent for other enterprise agreements on these bigger sites. Because it's a greenfield agreement, the employer may not have even started work on this site. If they do, then obviously the wage bills are going to be phenomenal, and at the end of the day, we all know who's going to end up having to pay those.
0: The deal includes 10 days of reproductive menstrual leave, 5 days of divorce leave, mandatory wellness rooms, and overtime rates up to $143 an hour. To sport, and in the NRL, the Broncos will pay a powerful tribute to their former teammate Jai Arrow during Thursday's game against the Rabbitohs. Players will wear Arrow's name and Broncos number on their jerseys after the 30-year-old was forced to retire following an MND diagnosis. Skipper Adam Reynolds says his team are rallying behind the cause.
2: It's a super important week, not only for us, not only for South Sydney, but the whole game in general. If we can contribute and make a change in trying to find a cure, it's worth going out there and representing Jai.
0: Every player's match-worn kit will also be auctioned off to support Jai and his family. That's the latest news and sport. I'm Gareth Stafford.
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5: Premier Jeremy Rockliffe has apologised for his handling of former Minister Madeleine Ogilvie's taxpayer-funded legal fees and promised new transparency rules. The Devils have mocked Nine journalist Sam McClure on social media after he raised concerns about the Hobart Stadium, saying no one cares about his reporting. And Hobart dancer Lila Harding has narrowly missed out on a spot with the Dallas Cowboys cheerleaders after reaching the final 64. 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
6: 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I am certain that God will continue his work until it is finally finished.
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6: And it is 5 after 5. Time to be having a look at the weather for Hobart. A lovely fine day. 17 was the top, 5 above average. It's cooled off to 15, but that feels like 8 on your skin thanks to the wind chill factor. Tomorrow, light showers, 9 to 18. Thursday, overcast, 7 to 15. And Friday, overcast, 6 to 16. 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

Josiah Queen and his song Judas at 13 minutes past 5 on air on purpose here at Ultra 106.5 ULTRA 106FIVE.com. Now, I've got some important information for you. Tasmanian commuters and school students are facing major disruptions on Thursday. Kinetic bus drivers are now walking off the job for a second time this year, escalating their fight for the same job, same pay. After repeated failed negotiations to deliver fair wages, the Transport Workers Union members at Kinetic have decided on a second round of protected industrial action this Thursday morning, a six-hour stoppage from 6 a.m. till midday in both Launceston and in Hobart. The latest action follows Kinetic bus drivers' first ever industrial action a little bit earlier in the year. Apparently, they claim to be some of the lowest paid bus drivers in the state, being shortchanged by about $250 a week for those doing exactly the same job as drivers of Metro. So there we go. Next Thursday, or this Thursday, in a couple of days' time, if you're travelling on Kinetic in the morning between 6 a.m. and lunchtime, the bus won't turn up. It's 5:15, and we're on air on purpose, and that's an important message for you to go to the website, ULTRA106FIVE.com. There's 21 pilots, sing of the drag path.

0: I grew up in a church full of faithful people who all believed the same doctrines. We knew we were right, and all those other denominations were wrong. But then I started getting to know some of them. I'm Tanya Harris of God Conversations. Mixing with people from different traditions made me realize that what I'd been told about them wasn't always true. We'd seen others as the enemy, even though we had more in common than not. Staying exclusively in your group leads to a sort of tribalism where difference is the enemy. Yet a quick overview of church history shows us that Christianity has always been a broad stream, with multiple interpretations on different issues. Humanity is brilliantly diverse, and when we have the courage to break out of our echo chambers and learn from one another, we are better for it. 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

0: Caleb and John, not finished on air on purpose here at Ultra 106.5. 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
1: I find when I'm listening to it and I'm driving along, I go to work and come back late usually at night. I work as an emergency nurse. There's always something when I tune in that speaks to my heart, and I just feel like, God, that is so right for me right now. I just needed to hear that. When I tune in and I listen to those music, I think that's not normal music that I hear, like, you know, normal station. It's just something that just speaks to me personally, that moment in time. And yeah, I feel so encouraged. 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
0: Lena wanting to share the message of what Ultra 106.5 does for the community. And to all those nurses who are preparing to go in for a 6 o'clock shift, our thoughts and prayers with you as you work so hard today. At the moment, we have the On Air On Purpose appeal on for the rest of the month. And the website to go to is ultra106five.com. I'd love to hear from you right now. So listen to Ed Sheeran. He says he doesn't need a camera.

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1: Good afternoon. In stories making news. New research shows Australians need at least $400,000 in superannuation to guarantee a comfortable retirement. The Monash University study warns anyone with less than $250,000 risks running dry within a decade. Guidelines recommending eggs be introduced into the first year of a child's life have contributed to a decline in an allergy. Queensland University research found a 17% drop in egg allergies since following the recommendation change in 2016. Australians are being urged to roll up their sleeves this National Blood Donor Week. More than 75,000 donations are needed each year to keep up with the demand. And in the NRL, the Dolphins have locked in fan favourite Trey Fuller until the end of 2027. The 29-year-old has made 19 appearances in Finn's colours after joining full-time in 2023. I'm Gareth Stafford, and those are the latest news and sport headlines.
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5: 28 to 6, weather around the state. Burnie, showery and windy, 16. Devonport, showery and windy, 16. Launceston, showery and windy, 16. And they could have 20 millimetres of rain in Launceston tomorrow. St Helens, a few showers, 18. Strawn showers, 17. And light showers for Hobart tomorrow, top of 18 degrees after 17 today. 5 above average. 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

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As we look back in history, Donald Duck made his film debut in a cartoon called Wise Little Hen in 1934. A couple of big events, though, in 2019, Ash Barty won the French Open title. And in 2019, a million people protested in Hong Kong over new extradition laws to China, one of the largest public protests ever in the city of Hong Kong. Much has changed, sadly, in the 7 years since then. But 2009, an album, Hurts to Be Human, was released by Pink, who said, "Walk me home," as you drive home with Dave on air on purpose, Ultra 106, FIVE.com. There's something

Cause I can't be alone with all that's on my mind. Say you'll stay with me tonight. Cause there's so much wrong.

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0: Forrest, Frank and Thankful at 13 to 6. 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

363 there out of 2004, and it's all about to change. 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Anyway, time for me to say farewell. I'll be back tomorrow afternoon from 3 on Drive with Dave on Air on Purpose, ULTRA106FIVE.com. In the meantime, the travelling Wilburys, handle with care.

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1: In this bulletin, the government denies fearing One Nation, hospitality sector set to feel the heat, and Jacinta Allen holding on despite poor polling results. With more, I'm Gareth Stafford. Labor Minister Don Farrell says the party has nothing to fear from the rise of One Nation, arguing populist parties come and go. Another survey has found One Nation is the most popular political movement in Australia. Some polls suggest the minor party is on track to win more than 50 seats at the next federal election, potentially pushing Labor into a minority government. Senator Farrell says the polls just represent a point in time.
2: Populist parties in this country come and go. They rise and they fall. I don't think Labor has anything to fear from One Nation.
1: In an online ad campaign, Labor is asking supporters to donate up to $27 to help fight One Nation. Cafe and restaurant owners are warning they'll need to hike prices in order to cope with a series of new expenses. From July, the minimum wage will increase to around $26 an hour, which is over $1,000 a week. Employers will also have to pay superannuation at the same time as wages and won't be able to pass on card surcharges to customers. Some businesses claim the changes could add around $200,000 a year in new costs. The defiant Jacinta Allen has brushed off new polling, finding Victorian Labor is set to lose November's state election, and most voters think she should be replaced as Premier. Kiara Parker reports.
3: The Premier says she is determined to keep going and is all in after the latest freshwater strategy poll found Labor is set to be thumped at the November state election. The poll also reveals a majority of voters believe it's time for Jacinta Allen to be replaced, including 39% of Labor voters, as her personal approval rating continues to dive.
4: When the going gets tough, the tough gets going, and I am all in. Now is not the time for stepping back.
3: Opposition leader Jess Wilson coming in as the preferred Premier. Less than 6 months out from the state election, the polling shows Labor's primary vote has slumped to just 23%. The coalition's vote fell to 27, while One Nation is up to 25. On a two-party preferred basis, the coalition now leads the ALP, putting it in the box seat to form government for just the second time since 1999.
1: Kiara Parker reporting.

0: Premier Jeremy Rockliffe has apologised for his handling of former Minister Madeleine Ogilvie's taxpayer-funded legal fees and promised new transparency rules. The Devils have mocked non-journalist Sam McClure on social media after he raised concerns about the Hobart Stadium, saying no one cares about his reporting, and Lark Distillery is relaunching its Hobart waterfront bar as Gotham at the Still in time for Dark Mofo. For more of the latest and to be notified when news breaks in your area, download the free Pulse Tasmania app today.
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2: From the Bible, the one you cannot fool. I, the Lord, search the minds and test the hearts of men. I treat each one according to the way he lives, according to what he does. From the Old Testament prophet Jeremiah, chapter 17.
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4: Well, another lovely day in Hobart today, 17 degrees, 5 above average. Tomorrow, light showers, 9 to 18. Thursday, back to overcast weather, 7 to 15. And Friday, overcast, 6 to 16. And sunrise tomorrow morning at 7:35.
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6: 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In the Bible, Matthew chapter 5 and verse 10, it teaches that following God's ways won't always be popular, but God sees your faithfulness. 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In the verse, we read, "Blessed are those who are persecuted because of righteousness, for theirs is the kingdom of heaven."
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6: All right, hey, welcome to the daily. Glad you could join me. Happy Tuesday. Let's dive straight into it. We've got a lot of music news about. We've got new stuff to revisit that's come out over the last couple of days from Capital Kings and the sibling trio Kane. Also, looking forward to Friday, Carly Ann Taylor is set to drop a brand new song. The follow-up to Why Should I Worry is almost here. It's a big day for your artist of the week, Ann Wilson, because today she drops a brand new book. It's called Rebel. We're going to hear her talk about some of the themes that she's addressing in this book, and we'll play the song that got this whole concept and the idea going from an album or two ago. The song was called Rebel. We've got so much that we're going to work our way through today. We've got parenting expert Sharon Witt just in the green room, ready to rock and roll, and join us in the studio in a sec, talking about one of the buzzwords that you might have heard around about the traps for a little while called resilience. But specifically, as parents, we're going to talk about how to develop it in our tweens before they get to the crazy adolescent teenage years where they're really going to need it. That's coming up next at The Daily.

Macca. The Daily is on air, on purpose, on Ultra 106.5. 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

0: You are tuned into The Daily, and we're about to talk parenting. Our expert has just wandered through the building. She's got a cup of tea in hand, ready to download for us. Sharon Witch is an author and a teacher. Welcome back to The Daily, my friend.
1: Hey, Cam. Great to be here, as always.
0: Now, one of the buzzwords that's been floating around for a few years is resilience. I want to talk about this today, but in particular, helping our tweens develop it.
1: Absolutely. Resilience is often described as the ability to bounce back. I kind of think it's better to kind of bounce forward. We want our kids, we want to encourage our kids to be able to move forward when they have challenges so they can adapt and keep going, even when things feel a bit tough, whether it's friendship issues, school pressure, setbacks or disappointments. They're always going to happen. So we want to look for opportunities to help build resilience. So as parents, we naturally want to protect our kids. We want to wrap them in cotton wool and hope they don't make any mistakes or, you know, fall over, all those sorts of things. But resilience grows through challenges, not comfort. So let's have some tips about what we can do. Well, as parents, it is tempting to try to smooth the way. I often used to refer to the lawnmower parent that just wants to mow the lawn and, you know, have that pathway for kids so they're not going to trip over, take all the obstacles out the way. But we know that small manageable struggles are how kids learn to cope. So when we continually remove the obstacles, kids can miss a chance to build confidence in their own abilities. So for example, if your teen forgets a homework assignment, rather than rescuing them and running it up to school, let them experience a natural consequence and work out how to be more organized next time.
0: Yeah.
1: Secondly, focus on effort, not just outcomes. When we praise effort, persistence and strategy, we help young people see that success isn't about getting it right the first time. We want them to have that mindset that values growth and learning over perfection. So for example, instead of saying, "Great job getting an A," you might say, "I can see how much time and effort you put into studying. That really paid off." So we want them to have that growth mindset. Thirdly, build strong emotional awareness. Resilience isn't about ignoring those emotions. It's about understanding and managing them. So helping our tweens name what they're feeling gives them a sense of control and a pathway that you can respond calmly. For example, you might say, "It sounds like you're feeling really disappointed about not making the team." That makes sense. What do you think might help you feel better? So it's actually helping them understand what the emotions are they're feeling. I'm not just mad. I'm not just angry I didn't make it. I'm feeling disappointed.
0: Yeah.
1: Encourage problem solving. So we don't want them to be dependent on us. We don't want them to fix it for us. We want them to have some independence and trust in their own decision making. So, for example, if they've got a friendship issue, you might ask, "What are a couple of ways you could handle this?" Or, "What do you think might happen if you tried this?" So we don't want to fix it. We want them to actually learn how to problem solve themselves. And finally, parents, stay connective and supportive. A strong relationship for our kids is the foundation of developing resilience. When young people know they have someone in their corner, whether it's a parent, caregiver, auntie, uncle, grandparent, they're more likely to take healthy risks and recover from setbacks. So regular check-ins, and we've talked about this before, Cam, sitting in the car on the way home, checking in how they're going, you know, having a, you know, a regular hot chocolate, you know, a chat, or whenever you're kind of in the car dropping them somewhere, just have those check-ins, how are they doing?
0: Yep.
1: And always, always tell your kids nothing that they can do, nothing that can happen to them, nothing they can face, no mistake they can make is so bad that you guys can't get through it together. I always instill that in parents and kids that no matter what, you can get through it and you can find a solution.
0: That's awesome advice. The Daily's parenting expert, Sharon Witt, thanks for being here. We'll check in next week.
1: Thanks, Cam.

Australian psychologist Sophie Reid has come up with a creative idea after finding it impossible to persuade teenagers to fill out questionnaires and diaries. To facilitate her study of teenage anxiety, she's organised for 400 teenagers to respond to questions downloaded into the software on their mobile phones. Sophie says our long-term vision is to use the phone to help young people identify when they're really low and what is making things better or worse. The phone will then provide a menu of assistance and treatment options. Another mobile option, which has existed throughout human history, is prayer. The Bible tells us that God inclines his ear to us personally in our hour of need. He doesn't simply hear us, rather he yearns to communicate with us. Have faith that God listens, understands, and will lovingly respond to your innermost heart cry.

0: Still to come on the daily, sibling trio Kane. They're back with the brand new song. In fact, it's the start of a pretty significant new chapter for the sibling trio. So we'll tell you all about it at the news desk in just a sec. But Amber, welcome to The Daily, right up to the end of financial year and through the month of June as a listener-supported station. We're highlighting some of your incredible stories, and because of your donations, it's making a difference in people's lives. Amber, tell us about what the station means to you, please.
1: You know, I've had some tough times like everybody else over the last so many years, and I've been listening pretty much since the beginning. And, you know, if it hadn't been, I probably wouldn't have dealt with the situations as well as I did. And, you know, it's a blessing for me to be able to, you know, contribute to such a wonderful station that, you know, builds into the life of others. So, you know, if my sisters and brothers who are, you know, maybe doing it a little bit tough, if I can, you know, keep the station going, then that's my little part, you know, just to help others know that there's a light in difficult times.
0: It's a really nice way to look at it, because when you do flick a light switch on in those dark places, all of a sudden everything changes and you can see. Maybe it's that sense of clarity that you were looking for in the middle of a really confusing season. Because of your donation, those kind of moments are possible over the airwaves through just the right song at the right time. Maybe it's conversations that you tune into that really give you a little bit of a pep, a little bit of a boost in your faith, a little bit of an encouragement to live that out in your day-to-day life. All of these things make up the hope that gets broadcast because of your donations every single day. So thanks so much for sharing that with us. All right, next, we're going to log into the Daily Randomizer. Don't go anywhere.
2: 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Ricochet. 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

0: Hey, you tune into The Daily. It's Cam here. Let's wander over to the desk. We got some news to cover off.
1: I like to get the daily news.
0: All right, Kane have dropped a brand new song called Living Water. Now, the band said it's a reflection on where they've come from in this last season. They said, we experienced something this year. We felt like we couldn't recharge. Thought I needed more sleep or another holiday. We took some time off and we still felt so restless. Here is the song, Living Water. Now, in a new interview with CCM Magazine, they open up about stepping into this new season, the heart behind these songs, the pressure of success, and learning to find peace in Jesus beyond the numbers, the charts, or the next big moment. Here is what Taylor had to say.
2: And so this really hit me of just like, what am I doing? I am giving so much, but like behind the scenes, like me and God, like success, it almost was my identity. So more than anything, I'm like, I hope these songs do well, but I want to find peace within myself and just really enjoy what we're getting to do and just have so much fun and like not take any of it for granted, obviously, but just to know that like success and like I'm not trying to be cheesy at all, but just to be like, when I sit there and talk to Jesus, that would be enough.
0: That's Taylor from Kane. The new single's been out for a few days called Living Water. It's the beginning of this new chapter, and I'm excited to see where it takes them.

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1: In this bulletin, the government brushing off One Nation's rise, WA prison report reveals poor treatment of inmates, and the Brisbane Festival program unveiled. With more, I'm Gareth Stafford. The Prime Minister says the coalition is becoming indistinguishable from One Nation and failing to come up with serious policy solutions. A series of opinion polls show the minor party is now outranking both Labor and the coalition. The opposition argues Labor is to blame for One Nation's rise, claiming the government's broken election promises are driving voter distrust in the major parties. But Anthony Albanese says that's just an excuse.
2: The problem for Angus Taylor is that if he tries to out One Nation, then they become indistinguishable and people more and more will go towards what they see as the real thing.
1: Some polls have One Nation winning up to 50 seats at the next election, pushing Labor into minority government. A report into three WA prisons has described the cruel, inhumane and degrading treatment of inmates. The Inspector of Custodial Services has looked into deteriorating conditions at Hakea, Casuarina and Melaleuca prisons. The report has found serious safety and welfare risks, as well as overcrowding and increasing levels of harm. Opposition leader Basil Zempelis says the state government has lost control of its basic services.
3: Our schools are overcrowded and falling apart. Our hospitals are overcrowded and falling apart. And now we learn our prisons are overcrowded and falling apart. This is a state government that has lost control of the basics.
1: The Department of Justice says two response teams have been assigned to manage prison populations while additional officers are being recruited. The Brisbane Festival has unveiled its 2026 program. Georgina Winter reports.
4: Kicking off on the 4th of September, the three-week lineup spans everything from puppetry and circus acts to live music and theatre. Event organisers say they're eager to serve the city from first light until after dark, a welcome boost to Brisbane's day and night economy. More than $27 million will be injected into local businesses while cementing the city's culture on the global stage. It all starts with Riverfire on opening night, followed by 700 performances featuring more than 2,000 artists.
1: Georgina Winter reporting. To sport, and in the NRL, Reece Walsh insists he's ready to take any chance on offer in a new-look interchange role for Queensland. The Broncos fullback has been recalled for Game 2 despite being out of form at NRL level. Walsh says he'll enjoy the chance to shine on the Maroons bench.
5: I can bring that point of difference. I think, you know, tired bodies, you know, that's something that, you know, I hunt for in games. And if I do play a minute, if I, you know, I play a long time, wherever it is, you know, I'm prepared to do for the team.
1: Game 2 is in Melbourne next Wednesday. That's the latest news and sport. I'm Gareth Stafford.
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6: 7:05, another fine day, 17 degrees, five above average, I should say. Light showers tomorrow and 18, which is 6 above, after a low of 9. Then back to overcast weather Thursday, 7 to 15, and Friday, 6 to 16. Sunrise tomorrow morning, 7:35.
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8: Imagine for a moment being left out or even being criticised for doing what you know is right. 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Jesus says in this verse that those who face opposition for righteousness are blessed because they belong to his kingdom. In the verse, we read, "Blessed are those who are persecuted because of righteousness, for theirs is the kingdom of heaven."
9: I'm Angelique.
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8: All right, hey, welcome to the show. Happy Tuesday. You are tuned into the daily. All right, so I went for a run on the weekend. It's a couple of days ago now, but look, why did I tell you that? Well, because in my ears was the brand new track from Capital Kings. I've kind of had it on repeat. I'm really vibing it. So if you've missed it, it dropped a couple of days ago. We're going to cover it off at the news desk and give you a little listen. Also, it's a big day for your artist of the week, Anne Wilson. More than just the music, she is also an accomplished author. Today, she dropped a brand new book called Rebel. We're going to play the song of the same name, and we're going to hear from Anne talking about just one of the ideas and the themes that she really explores in this book. But before we do any of that, we're going to delve into the mind once again of C.S. Lewis. Why? Well, because it's C.S. Lewis week for our daily thought. We're going to have a crack at something next on the daily.

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0: Are you tuning into The Daily? Always good to have you here. Welcome. If you're just joining us, let's get you thinking right now with our daily thought.
1: Something to think about.
2: Wow. I never thought of it like that.
0: All right. So we're going to get you thinking for a couple of minutes every day around about this time. We unpack an idea and it's C.S. Lewis week. We kicked this off yesterday. We're looking at a quote or an idea that is presented in one of the many incredible forms of literature. This is a quote again from his book, Mere Christianity. And he said, "If I find myself a desire which no experience in this world can satisfy, the most probable explanation is that I was made for another world." All right, so let's dive into this. Lewis taps into a feeling that almost every single one of us have experienced. It's this sense that even good things don't fully satisfy. You reach a goal, you buy something you wanted, you have a great day with people that you love, and you can still feel in the middle of all that like something deeper is missing. Not because life is bad, but because your heart still longs for more. And Lewis suggests that this longing isn't accidental. It may actually point to something true about who we are. Just as hunger points to food and thirst points to water, this deeper ache may point to a purpose beyond what this world alone can provide. And that doesn't mean that earthly joys are meaningless, quite the opposite. Lewis believed that they are gifts, beautiful glimpses that stir our hearts and hint at something even greater. They awaken desire, but they were never meant to carry the full weight of our soul's deepest needs. This quote reminds us that longing isn't always a problem to fix. Sometimes it's a signpost, and it points beyond achievement, beyond comfort and temporary things, towards something eternal. Now, that ache may not mean that you're missing life. It may mean that you were made for more than this life alone. Something to think about. That's our daily thought.

Hey, this is Ben Windle with another Life Minute. The following questions are doorways that open up to amazing answers. Ask yourself these questions right now. Who said it? Do you make promises or commitments? Do you make friends before you need them? Do you have a strong will or a strong won't? The last time you failed, did you stop trying because you failed? Or did you fail because you stopped trying? Have you asked yourself this question? What is it like to be my friend? What is it like to work with me? Ask yourself this. Am I making a living or a life? Do I exist or do I live? Here's a very important question. How many happy, selfish people do you know? Some of these questions can help be a catalyst for thinking about our own lives. Today, why don't you just ask yourself some of those questions, find the answers, and realign your life to the kind of person you know that you can be. I'm Ben Windle.

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1: Still ahead on the daily, we're going to talk about Capital Kings. They're back with a brand new song. It's fantastic. It's called Back to You. 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Joining me, I've got Elizabeth. 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Tell me why you gave. 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
2: There are so many people out there who just don't have hope. And I just love the fact that your station is that source of hope, is that light out there. There's so many people going through things, and I just, hope is a really big thing for me. And I just love to be able to give that hope out to other people, and I really appreciate that your station does that. So yeah,
1: thank you. I often think about what a life without hope looks like, and to be honest, I don't like entertaining that thought for too long, because it's a very dark and it's a very negative space filled with a lot of despair. But because of your donation, heading into the end of the financial year, hope can continue to be a part of the broadcast, can continue to be a part of the conversations that we have with you every single day. And the songs that play on this station, you just don't find them anywhere else as you flick around on the FM dial. So thank you so much. Next, we are going to turn our attention to your artist of the week, Ann Wilson. It's a big day for her. Because she has just dropped a brand new book today. It's called Rebel. We're going to hear from Anne as she explains one of the ideas that she talks about in the book as well. And we're going to get into this song, which is really at the cornerstone of the whole book, the idea of being a rebel. Coming up next at The Daily.
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0: Next on the daily, brand new music from Capital Kings has just dropped. This new song is called Back to You. But before we cover that off in the news desk, let's have another look at your artist of the week, Rebel Wilson. All right, it's a big day for Anne because today, the 9th of June, she's just released her brand new book today called Rebel, Following Jesus When the World Walks the Other Way. It encourages us to be rebels not against God, but against the world's expectations and compromises. She explained one of the concepts that she addresses in the book is about comparison.
1: Comparison is one of the easiest ways that the enemy comes after us, especially us women. Comparison is something that I've struggled with so much in my life, but I have found in the last couple of years that when you compare yourself to others, you are truly lessening who God made you to be. And God made only one of you, and you are unique and you are specially designed. He formed you in your mother's womb and he has such great plans for you, and you are one of one. And I think once I realized that I can't be anyone else, the only person I can be is myself, it honestly freed me to be able to be confident in who I am and who God made me to be. That following Jesus and having my eyes fixed on him reminds me that I am uniquely made in the image of God.
0: The new book just dropped today from your artist of the week, Anne Wilson. It's titled Rebel, Following Jesus When the World Walks the Other Way. This is the song where this whole concept was born. It's Rebel, Anne Wilson at The Daily.

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0: 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It's Cam here. Let's get over to the news desk for a little updates.
1: I like to get the daily news.
0: All right, Capital Kings are back with their second release of the year. That was the first song that they dropped called Get Lifted just recently. Here's track number two called Back to You. I love it.

It's been out for a couple of days, and if I'm honest, on repeat in my headphones, I'm not going to lie. It follows Get Lifted, the dropped in April, and the group say seeing all the love, the streams, the videos, and the messages has been crazy. This is just the start too. We got a lot coming this year.

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Still to come on The Daily, I'll give you a preview of brand new music from Carly Ann Taylor. Carly's gearing up to release a brand new song this Friday. We'll tell you a little bit more about it. She says that she's finally ready to tell this story of part of her life that's been pretty difficult thus far, some stuff that happened in her childhood. I will tell you a little bit more about this at the news desk. We're going to hit rewind. We'll journey back 20 years. Pull a song out of the vault that topped the Billboard chart this week in 2006. And parenting expert Sharon Witt's going to join us in the studio. They're going to be talking about one of the buzzwords, definitely in the self-help space over the last 5 years or so, and that's resilience. But specifically from the parenting angle, we're going to talk about our tweens and how we can help them as parents develop a little bit more of their own sense of resilience, because they're going to need it going into adolescence and to the teenage years. That's coming up next hour at The Daily.

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1: In this bulletin, unions defending pay rises, life satisfaction drops to levels not seen since the pandemic, and calls persist to fix the childcare system. With more, I'm Gareth Stafford. Unions maintain restaurant and cafe owners should easily be able to afford the minimum wage increase. The hospitality sector argues the pay rise is one of several new costs, forcing them to hike up their menu prices. ACTU Secretary Sally McManus claims most businesses will have no issues absorbing the pay bump.
2: For a four-hour shift, someone on the minimum wage, it would cost the owner an extra $6. So for any genuine small business, it's actually a small amount to pay in terms of an increase in wages.
1: Some businesses claim the changes could add around $200,000 a year in new costs. Persistent financial pressures are being blamed for the drop in life satisfaction across all age groups in Australia. The satisfaction levels have now dropped to levels lower than they were during the pandemic. KPMG economist Terry Rawnsley says many people feel like they aren't able to get ahead because of the cost of living.
3: There's another measure that's often used is like, can you raise $2,000 for an emergency? And about a quarter of people saying they can't even raise that amount in case the car breaks down or the fridge breaks down.
1: Overall life satisfaction on a scale of 1 to 10 has fallen to 7.1 as of last year. New data shows 9 of the country's most expensive areas for childcare are in Sydney, as advocates warn fees will increase without Commonwealth intervention. The federal government is being urged to commit more funding to the Early Education and Care Worker Retention Payment, which is due to wind up later this year. The Parenthood Chief Executive, Georgie Dent, says the opt-in program ensured workers received a significant pay rise while helping operators absorb rising costs.
4: If there's not a commitment to refunding this, then services are going to be in the impossible position of either cutting educators' pays or hiking fees even higher. And it's not sustainable for families.
1: Suburbs, including the Inner West, North Sydney, Eastern Suburbs and Northern Beaches, are among the least affordable in Australia. To sport, and a Collingwood defender has learned his fate after a neck-breaking tackle yesterday. Jordan Tunbridge reports.
5: Billy Frampton has been handed a three-week suspension by the match review officer. The Collingwood defender is charged with rough conduct during Monday's loss to Melbourne. His sickening tackle on former teammate Brody Majacek was graded as careless, severe and high. Majacek was carted off the field and underwent surgery for a neck fracture, but is now up and walking again.
1: Jordan Tunbridge reporting. And in the NRL, Manly back rower Homoli Olakotoa has been dropped from the Blues' origin side, relegated to 20th man for Game 2 next week. That's the latest news and sport. I'm Gareth Stafford.
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7: Tasmanian Devil Mary, who escaped a Gold Coast wildlife theme park a week ago, has been caught on a suburban home security camera 2 kilometres away as searchers now hone in their efforts. Premier Jeremy Rockliffe has apologised for his handling of former Minister Madeleine O'Zalvie's taxpayer-funded legal fees and promised new transparency rules. And the Devils have mocked Nine journalist Sam McClure on social media after he raised concerns about the Hobart Stadium, saying no one cares about his reporting. For more of the latest and to be notified when news breaks in your area, download the free Pulse Tasmania app today.
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3: 8:05. Another fine day. 5 above average, 17. Tomorrow, light showers, 9 to 18. 6 above average. Back to 15 by Thursday and overcast, 7 to 15. And Friday, 6 to 16 and overcast. But it could be a showery weekend.
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5: Imagine for a moment being left out or even being criticised for doing what you know is right. In the Bible, Matthew chapter 5 and verse 10, it teaches that following God's ways won't always be popular, but God sees your faithfulness. Jesus says in this verse that those who face opposition for righteousness are blessed because they belong to his kingdom. In the verse, we read, "Blessed are those who are persecuted because of righteousness, for theirs is the kingdom of heaven." 'Cause I'm ready
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5: All right, hey, welcome to the show. Happy Tuesday. If you're just joining us, we've still got plenty to cover off. We've got lots of music news, including a little sneak peek at some unreleased stuff. I love this. Artists more and more are just catching on that maybe it's a good idea to generate momentum ahead of the release of songs, and it means we get to hear them before they officially drop. Carly Ann Taylor has given us a little taste of the follow-up to Why Should I Worry? It'll be here on Friday. Called Heavenly Father. She's finally ready to talk about thematically what this song is dealing with. We'll explain that at the news desk. For our daily flashback, we are going to head 20 years into the past. That's scary. Two decades to the song that topped the charts this week in 2006. I remember this song so vividly. I can't believe it's been 20 years since it came out. But next, going to talk about developing resilience. It's a bit of a buzzword. It's been floating around for a little while, but particularly through the lens of parenting. Our expert Sharon Witt's going to be here with us to talk about it from the context of the tween years, because they're about to head into the teenage adolescent years, and that is where they're definitely going to need a little bit extra resilience. Because of their age, are there ways that we need to go about it differently? Or just how do we do it even for the first place? Shaz joins us next on The Daily.

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And thank you so much to those who've intentionally given to the station. 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

0: You are tuned into The Daily, and we're about to talk parenting. Our expert has just wandered through the building. She's got a cup of tea in hand, ready to download for us. Sharon Witch is an author and a teacher. Welcome back to The Daily, my friend.
1: Hey, Cam. Great to be here, as always.
0: Now, one of the buzzwords that's been floating around for a few years is resilience. I want to talk about this today, but in particular, helping our tweens develop it.
1: Absolutely. Resilience is often described as the ability to bounce back. I kind of think it's better to kind of bounce forward. We want our kids, we want to encourage our kids to be able to move forward when they have challenges so they can adapt and keep going, even when things feel a bit tough, whether it's friendship issues, school pressure, setbacks or disappointments. They're always going to happen. So we want to look for opportunities to help build resilience. So as parents, we naturally want to protect our kids. We want to wrap them in cotton wool and hope they don't make any mistakes or, you know, fall over, all those sorts of things. But resilience grows through challenges, not comfort. So let's have some tips about what we can do. Well, as parents, it is tempting to try to smooth the way. I often used to refer to the lawnmower parent that just wants to mow the lawn and, you know, have that pathway for kids so they're not going to trip over,
0: know,
1: take all the obstacles out the way. But we know that small, manageable struggles are how kids learn to cope. So when we continually remove the obstacles, kids can miss a chance to build confidence in their own abilities. So, for example, if your teen forgets a homework assignment, rather than rescuing them and running it up to school, let them experience a natural consequence and work out how to be more organized next time.
0: Yeah.
1: Secondly, focus on effort, not just outcomes. When we praise effort, persistence and strategy, we help young people see that success isn't about getting it right the first time. We want them to have that mindset that values growth and learning over perfection. So, for example, instead of saying, "Great job getting an A," you might say, "I can see how much time and effort you put into studying. That really paid off." So we want them to have that growth mindset. Thirdly, build strong emotional awareness. Resilience isn't about ignoring those emotions. It's about understanding and managing them. So helping our tweens name what they're feeling gives them a sense of control and a pathway that you can respond calmly. For example, you might say, "It sounds like you're feeling really disappointed about not making the team." That makes sense. What do you think might help you feel better? So it's actually helping them understand what the emotions are they're feeling. I'm not just mad. I'm not just angry I didn't make it. I'm feeling disappointed.
0: Yeah.
1: Encourage problem solving. So we don't want them to be dependent on us. We don't want them to fix it for us. We want them to have some independence and trust in their own decision making. So, for example, if they've got a friendship issue, you might ask, "What are a couple of ways you could handle this?" Or, "What do you think might happen if you tried this?" So we don't want to fix it. We want them to actually learn how to problem solve themselves. And finally, parents, stay connective and supportive. A strong relationship for our kids is the foundation of developing resilience. When young people know they have someone in their corner, whether it's a parent, caregiver, auntie, uncle, grandparent, they're more likely to take healthy risks and recover from setbacks. So regular check-ins, and we've talked about this before, Cam, sitting in the car on the way home, checking in how they're going, you know, having a, you know, a regular hot chocolate, you know, a chat, or whenever you're kind of in the car, dropping them somewhere, just have those check-ins. How are they doing?
0: Yep.
1: And always, always tell your kids nothing that they can do, nothing that can happen to them, nothing they can face, no mistake they can make is so bad that you guys can't get through it together. I always instill that in parents and kids that no matter what, you can get through it and you can find a solution.
0: That's awesome advice. The Daily's parenting expert, Sharon Witt, thanks for being here. We'll check in next week.
1: Thanks, Cam.

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0: still to come on the daily. Brand new music from Carly Ann Taylor is on the way. I'll give you a little sneak peek about what to expect when it drops on Friday at the news desk very soon. But first, we've got to welcome Sarah to the daily. Thanks for sharing a little bit of your story with us at the moment, Sarah. As a listener-supported station, you've donated to help keep it on the air. Thank you. Tell us why you gave and what the station means to you at the moment.
1: Our family is going through a difficult time at the moment, so I want them to realise that some bad things happen every day, and maybe not every day, but there's always good in every day and in every situation, and God is going to see us through this really difficult time. And my donation today was because my family feels a bit unseen at the moment and we feel quite powerless. So I am praying and listening to God, and I just want to help these people who might feel powerless in their lives as well, because I know what that feels like.
0: And I guarantee you're not alone in that either. There are so many that are even listening right now that are going to be able to relate to what that feels like. And look, because of your support, the station can continue to broadcast, because in those gaps where we can't see hope, we need to be reminded every single day, don't we? And we're going to get to our daily flashback in just a moment. And it's a song that really challenges our mindset and our belief, especially, just like you explained, Sarah, in the middle of a difficult season, to still be able to say in the midst of all of that, that God is good. It's a really challenging song, with a band that did this very well through their lyrics. So much so, it was number one this week 20 years ago. We'll revisit it next for our daily flashback.
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Jazz music is not everyone's choice. It is a unique style of music. In many concerts, you may actually hear music that no one has ever heard before. Within many jazz pieces, there is the opportunity for free expression. It is very important to realize that this is within limits. If all the musicians playing at that moment did exactly what they wanted, you would not have music but a mishmash of sound. The expression of jazz musicians playing extemporaneously is in fact within strict limits. The freedom to play and experiment with the music is freedom within the bounds of the moment, the band, and the music. Freedom in this life is just the same. We have freedom to live in a relationship with God, but God does not say that our freedom has no boundaries. Life with no boundaries is like music with no boundaries. It's a disaster. Discover the freedom God has for you. A life lived to its maximum potential, but within the boundaries of God's word to us. I'm Carl Faze.

0: 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Coming up next, I'll give you a little preview to the new Carly Ann Taylor song that's set to drop this Friday. But before we do, let's hit Rewind.
1: Are you telling me you built a time machine?
0: All right, we're journeying back 20 years, yep, 2 whole decades, to the 9th of June 2006. The song that we're about to revisit, we've pulled it out of the vault for you to play today, actually topped the Billboard chart this week. It came from the band Casting Crowns. It was lifted off their album Life Song. It ended up having a 7-week run at the number one spot, and this week on the 9th of June, it was smack bang in the middle of it. It's a really powerful song called Praise You in This Storm. It really challenged the idea and our belief as Christians that can we still say that God is good in the middle of the tough seasons, in the middle of the bad stuff that we might be walking through and facing. It seemed to resonate. It did resonate with audiences right around the world. It was number one this week in 2006. Let's pull it out of the vault. Casting Crowns, Praise You in This Storm. It's your daily flashback.
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0: Are you tuning into The Daily? It's Cam here. We are flying through the show. In fact, we're just about done. We're going to be wrapping up in just a sec, but one last little bit of news.
1: I like to get the daily news.
0: All right, remember Carly Ann Taylor? She broke onto the scene with the song Why Should I Worry? Well, she's just given us a new teaser of a forthcoming new song. It's called Heavenly Father. And she says, this is just the beginning of a story that I'm finally ready to tell.

Yeah, the new song really talks into some of the struggles and challenges that she experienced as a child growing up. Heavenly Father, the new song from Carly Ann Taylor. It's now just a couple of days away. It drops this Friday, June 12.

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And thank you so much to those who've intentionally given to the station. 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

Hey, that wraps up the daily. I can't believe we're here already. Tuesday, we're done. Look, we'll catch you tomorrow as we look once more at your artist of the weekend, Wilson. She's just told a new story through a new book that just landed today, actually, called Rebel. And so this week, to coincide with the book release, we're hearing from Anne every day, talking about what we know her best for, and that's her songs and her music. As well as that, we'll put your mental health on the agenda once again. Dr. Jodie Richardson from the Well Hello Anxiety podcast will be with us on the show. Always love her expertise and what she brings to the show. Hope you can join us as well tomorrow on The Daily.

0: from the Bible, instructions for daily living. You do yourself a favor when you are kind. You only hurt yourself if you are cruel. If you are good, you are guided by honesty. People who can't be trusted are destroyed by their own dishonesty. From the book of Proverbs, chapter 11, in the Good News Bible.
1: 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It was a lovely, fine, sunny 17, 5 above average. Tomorrow, 18, 6 above average after a low of 9 and 2 millimetres of light rain forecast. Thursday, overcast but fine and sunny, 7 to 15. And Friday, overcast and mainly sunny, 6 to 16. Saturday looks like a wet one for kids' soccer, 11 to 18 and 4 millimetres of rain. Kids AFL on Sunday, different story, 7 to 15 and partly cloudy. Next Monday, back to work and school, 6 to 15 and a few light showers. Sunrise tomorrow morning, 7:35.
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2: 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We actually have ability. 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
1: No matter how tough our Children's Day was, we want them to be able to come home to a sense of security and love. If you've got a younger child and you haven't ever thought about a hugging chair, let me introduce it to you. It's a special chair which they can sit in if they've had a really bad day. It indicates to the family that they need a big hug. In reality, kids might also have to yell, "Hey, I'm on the hugging chair." But finally and eventually, I'm hoping someone will come to their aid. The hugging chair gives young people an opportunity to identify their feelings and in response pull on the people who claim them in a very practical and tangible way. It's from the safety of the hugging chair that our children feel strong enough to explore the world around them.

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1: On our last Focus on the Family radio program, Patricia Ashley explained that her marriage was over.
2: I mean, when I say it was dead, I mean that I didn't love my husband. I didn't hate him. I wasn't glad to see him come. I wasn't glad to see him go. Yeah, y'all, that's dead, huh?
1: Today, you're going to hear how Patricia's marriage was not only saved, but how it began to thrive. And your host is Focus President Jim Daly. Thanks for joining us today. I'm John Fuller.
3: John, last time we heard that Patricia's marriage really was at that point, like you're describing, of complete apathy. It was just dead. To recap, Patricia and her husband began seeking God on their own, but stayed away from each other as they learned more about the Christian faith. They'd actually read their Bibles in separate parts of the house, John. Mm-hmm. That must have been tough. But then an emergency in a friend's life led Patricia and Vernon to pray together. And when they said amen, they found that God had quickened their dead marriage in that simple act of faith. And they felt a spark. They were drawn together again. They still had issues to work on, for sure. And that's what Patricia is going to share with us today.
1: And she shares that story very honestly, and her message is based on what the Bible has to say about marriage, principles that Patricia began to apply in her relationship with Vernon. And now that they've been married for 46 years, I think we can safely say it's going to work out. Here's Patricia Ashley now speaking to a women's conference in Indian Wells, California, on today's Focus on the Family.
2: I like my dad. And he just, when my daddy calls me, we literally, on the phone, laugh for about 2 minutes. I just be so glad to hear his voice. And he be so glad to hear mine. We just laugh. Do you hear what I'm saying? And my mother, if she calls me, and if my father's at home, she will say everything she's got to say to me before she give him the phone. Because she knows that once he and I start talking, it's all over. But you know what? I know, and God brought me to a place, as much as I love my father and enjoy him, and I think my father's a great man. Even when my mother used to get on his nerve and he used to get on her nerve, even when I used to get upset with him about some of the things he did, to me, he was always a big man. In my sight, there was nothing he couldn't do. And you know what? I had to take all of that admiration and I had to connect that to my husband. God had to begin to show me areas, not focus on his negatives, but focus on his positives. While he's still performing the negatives, come on now, you saw something in him. Start focusing on his positives and start letting him know. And let me tell you something. When you compliment a man, and all of them are like this, even if they're crazy, them are like this, giving them true, not flattery, but when you give your husband true compliments, and when you say true positive things to him about him, it is like putting water on a plant. Do you all hear me? Even if they reject it, even if they act like it didn't move them, believe me, if you walk out the room and peek back at them, they like it. That's why our daughters are able to steal our husband's heart. Because they get out up under the car while he's changing it, and they lay there and watch him work on the car. Come on now. My daughter's 20 years old, there's nothing my husband won't do for her. And they had that kind of relationship. And I wondered, how did she have his heart? She would sit up at the dinner table. 5 years old, I learned from my five-year-old daughter how to deal with my husband. She would sit up at the dinner table, and she wouldn't even have to talk. She'd just point for what she wanted, and he'd get it. I said, what is this? I don't have that kind of control. And I said, I'm going to watch her, and whatever she does, I'm going to do. Are you all listening, ladies? I'm telling you how to experience fulfillment. When he'd be working on the car, she would go out there and lay up under the car or sit down on the side of the car and talk to him. So So I started going out there, sitting at the side of the car talking. And when he'd be out in the

felt like this girl's got his heart. I want it. And I'm not going to compete for it because I want him to have a good relationship with her. But I believe his heart is big enough for me and her. And little by little, now at first he was suspicious and he thought I was crazy. But I was a woman on a mission. Do you hear me? Yes, that's why marriages are falling apart today. I'm telling you. Listen, love reciprocates. After a matter of time, guess what started happening? Girl, or as they say, girlfriend. He started rubbing my feet and taking my shoes off. Yeah. I started telling him all of the good things about him. Guess what? He started telling me good things about me. Now, it took a while. I got to be honest with you. It took a while. But God had to test me. God said, are you doing this to please me? Or are you just doing it to reap the benefits? I said, God, if I got to stand before you to give an account, And we're going to do that, ladies. If you're married, you're going to stand before God to give an account. If you're going to stand before God to give an account for the kind of wife that you are, get your feelings healed. They are hurt, some of them. Set your affections on things above. You know what happens when you do that? You stop having expectations out of your mate. And you take the stress off of your marriage. And you free him up. Because you know what? If there's something wrong with you, there's probably something wrong with him. Or if there's something wrong with him, there's probably something wrong with you. Because you chose each other. Yeah, and for the most part, we as women can see good from our perspective. And we can just see what we're enduring and what we're going through. But if we were to look at some of our relationships from our husband's perspective and see the world through their eyes and feel the world through their emotions, then we would see that they have as many needs as we do. And it's a mutual thing. But we must come to a place, if we're going to experience fulfillment, is to release our expectations and say, God, I don't expect him to be sensitive to me. But I expect you to be sensitive through him to me. I don't expect him to love me unconditionally. But I expect you to love me unconditionally through him. But God, all of my expectations is in you. I expect you to teach him how to be sensitive to me as the weaker vessel. I expect you to do it through him. To me. Now come on, what have you done? You've placed that weight on God. You've cast those cares on God. And you can know that he's able because of who he is. And then you must know that God is for your marriage. He's for the success of your marriage. Whether or not you chose him or not, God would desire to choose him for us. But most of us get ahead of God. And God has to make the wrong one the right one. Come on now. But he's able. He can do anything. We want fulfillment in our marriages. We've got to look at it God's way. We've got to leave and cleave. We can't put our marriages asunder. And then we've got to know what God's purpose is for marriages. God's purpose for marriage is that we have companionship. But now we must have companionship with God first. Because the word in Amos 3:3 says, can two walk together except they agree? We should be able to agree spiritually first. We should be able to agree emotionally. And we should be able to agree physically. And see, for the most part, we want to go into it agreeing physically. We are attracted physically. Like I hear my daughter say, I like men with pretty teeth. I'm like, I said, baby, you better like more than that. You better look.

0: with more than just pretty teeth. Come on now. And I know that she is, but that's just one of her things. We have those kind of things. We had better know that God would have us to connect in the spirit realm first, that we would agree spiritually. And if there's not spiritual agreement in your house, begin to ask God to give it to you. Because you know what? God loves your husband more than you do. Yes, he does. And he's more concerned with him than you are. Ask God for spiritual agreement. God knows what it takes to bring it about. And then, if we're going to experience a fulfilled marriage as it relates to companionship, our husbands must dwell with us according to knowledge in 1 Peter 3:7. And then God intended for marriage in order that it would be fulfilled to accomplish enjoyment. We should be able to experience gratification, delight, and pleasure in our mates. But one of the reasons we don't always experience that is because of perversion. Remember we said that everything that God said was good, man perverted it? Now, from my understanding of what I've read in the Bible, God gave us physical intimacy as a wedding gift. Do y'all hear what I'm saying? Now, I don't know about some of you, but you try to give the best gifts that you can find. How many of you following me? In the mind of God, the best gift that he could give to a couple was physical intimacy. And you get the gift of children. It's a gift that keep on giving. You get the gift of children as a result of physical intimacy. Now, it's been so perverted. First of all, we pervert it by opening the gift before time. Yes, we do. And you know you've done that. Slipped and opened a Christmas present before Christmas. And when it becomes Christmas, there's no fun opening that thing up. You've taken all of the joy. There's no rapture and explosion of ecstasy. And so sometimes we can't enjoy the gift because we've opened it before time. So what we have to do is we have to go back and say, God, make this right in me. Purify me. First, forgive me for defiling my relationship. Ask God to take you back and to sanctify that which you have defiled by lowering your moral standards and being promiscuous and fornicating before you got married. Just ask God to go back, cleanse me, forgive me, sanctify me, make me whole. And then God began a work. Some of us have been molested, and that's why we don't enjoy the gift. Come on now. Satan get footholds in our relationships because we won't respond sometimes intimately to our husbands. We tempt them to lust. We incite lust in them because we won't respond to their needs. Sometimes we struggle. We're trying to change these men and create them and mold them and make them and manipulate them. And you just end up frustrated. But God made him. And God is for your marriage. And he's for your mate. He wants your husband to enjoy the marriage as much as he wants you to. Some of you just need to be more sensitive and ask God to open up the understanding of your eyes. But the key is place all your expectations in the Lord and know that he's for the success of your marriage. Know that. Know that God wants us to be fruitful. Now, God would have us to multiply, to have children. And ladies, if you don't do anything else, ask God to give you his heart about having children. There is a spirit of murder in this country that hates babies. Now, if you've had an abortion, God is for you. He will heal you of the emotional, the spiritual, psychological trauma. He will forgive you. He will take away the guilt and the shame and all that needs to be done. But we need to be committed to life. We need to start honoring women that are pregnant. And we must take a responsibility. We as women of God, especially some of you older women, the Bible, God's going to get y'all. He said that the older women are supposed to teach the younger women. And they're not doing it. The older women are to teach the younger women. You have a responsibility. You're going to stand before God for not teaching younger women. You must go to younger women when you know they're pregnant, and you must say, blessed is the fruit of your womb. God has done a good thing in you, that he would trust you to nurture a life. We got to do that. You got to go out of your way. I don't care if she's a stranger. Go edify that woman. And those babies in their wombs, listen, when I get a chance, I bend over and talk to the baby in the womb. I said, baby, you are blessed. God has purpose and plan for your life. We are eagerly and waiting for your birth with great expectation. You're going to be a great woman or man of God. Then I said, my name is Pat. Yes, I do. Yes, I do. Then I tell the mother, I said, now when this baby born, it's going to recognize my voice. Do you hear what I'm saying? It's real. It's that real to me. It's that real. We must make a commitment to encourage women to be fruitful and then become extended families. Women are not having babies because we live in a selfish and an egocentric society. We don't want to make the necessary sacrifices. My mother had 5 of us and we were considered a small family. Do you understand me? We must get the heart of God, since that's who we're going to stand in front of one day anyhow. Get his heart now and ask God to forgive us for not encouraging women when they're pregnant and overlooking them. We should celebrate those women. And when you get a chance, bless these women and encourage them. Praise God. Hallelujah. God would have that our marriage would accomplish, that the marriage would be protected. Let me tell you something. Whether your husband is saved or unsaved, do you know whether he's saved or unsaved? God can use him to protect you. Because if the truth were told by each one of you, if you can think of something, things that your husband warned you of, relationships that your husband disapproved of, and some of your other girlfriends, as that relationship developed, you found that there were things in it that was just a dead end. You ended up hurt or betrayed, or you ended up being used, or you ended up, and he tried to rise up to protect you by saying, you know what, there's something wrong with her. I don't know what it is, but I don't feel good. And even unsaved men, I have listened to things that Christian women have told me that their unsaved husbands told them. And I said to myself, it couldn't be closer to the gospel if he hadn't read it out of the word. Because God will sanctify him and anoint him and use him to protect you, even if he's unsaved. Because that's what God intended for the marriage to accomplish. And sometimes they say marriage is like flies at a screen. You got those waiting to get out and those waiting to get in. Some of us are waiting for excuses to abandon and abort our marriages. And we wait for an opportunity for our husbands to do what some of these folk tell us it's okay to do. But if it was okay to divorce your husband because he was found in adultery, then why do you deal with the guilt afterwards? Why do you deal with it? And you know you do. But let me tell you something. There is no way around the guilt. And guilt is an indicator. Just like you scream when somebody burns you with something hot, it's an indication that there's something wrong there. And you have to deal with that guilt. And I have met married couples who's now remarried. God has blessed them in a second relationship. But every last one of them that is living in the real blessings of God, you know why it is? Because they said that they came to a point where they submitted. And they began to realize that what it took to make the second marriage successful, the same amount of prayer, I'm telling you now, The things that they were running from in that first marriage, they met in the second marriage. The things that they had to overcome in the first marriage, they were confronted to overcome. They had to still overcome those things. And I've heard a lot of ladies say, I had to first admit that I had to ask God to forgive me for divorcing my first husband. I've had to ask God to forgive me for divorcing my first husband. And then, after I asked him to forgive me and I repented, then I asked God to help me to make this one a success. And those are the couples that when I listen to them, I hear real opportunity for success. And I see the blessings of God in their marriage. But now for those of you that have experienced that and you've gone through it, guess what? Don't keep that a secret. You should start investing into the marriages of other people. You should become men and women that's committed to the success of other people's marriage, because you know how violent divorce is. You know how it's a tearing. You know how painful it is. I'm going to say this in closing. My husband left to go to Greenland for a year, and we were separating on good terms. And do you know when the Packers came in to our living room to get his personal belongings that he would need for that year, no one told me how painful it was going to be on good terms. There was something uncontrollable inside of me that caused me to want to run and leap on the back of the Packers and say, no, put it down. Do you understand what I'm saying? It was violent. There was a tearing that took place in my heart. And when you divorce, there's like a ripping and a tearing that takes place in your heart, and it's painful. And you must, if God has restored you and you are recovering in a second marriage, you have a responsibility to encourage young couples and people whose marriages that you know are in trouble. And you know when you see folk with their marriages, and you know what they look like, because you know what you looked like. You know how you felt. You can listen to women. You can look at women and tell when they're in pain and when they're going through. Come on now, this is tight. But I'm telling you what God said. Do you hear me? We have got to do this. God, get it God's face. Don't take my word for it. Get it from him. Ask God.
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1: What a night. 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

0: I'm David Wood with another Sports Moment. Today we explore another unusual and traditional sport. Bouncing is a collective name for ball sports, in which players try to hit the ball with the palm of the hand in such a way as it cannot be returned validly by the opposing party. Bouncing or handball is practiced in various variations in more than 50 countries and regions, including Belgium, France, the Basque Country, Valencia, Italy, and the United States. Handball, or karsten as it's known in the Netherlands, is historically played either in the streets or on indoor handball courts, which are expensive, large and decent buildings, and it was not given to everyone to be able to spend their time playing the game. It's therefore not surprising that a handball track became a common gathering place for nobility to discuss social and political issues of the day. In Australian schools, a similar version of the game is often played called KP or Kingpin. With another Sports Moment, I'm David Wood.
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Who was it said you've only got 5 seconds to make a first impression? The challenge is, we have no control over how others interpret our first contact with them. Their state of mind might be totally up the creek at that moment. It takes time to get to the heart of others, to see them for who they really are, and to build relationship. When I look at Jesus in Scripture, he shows an amazing innate ability to cut to the chase. He still gets beyond appearances right to our hearts in a flash. He knows that since you and I were made in the image of God, that beauty, although probably covered by scar tissue or brokenness, is still there. And yet the reverse is true. Jesus is regularly dismissed as being irrelevant based on the behaviour of imperfect human beings. It's not much of a fair go, really, is it? Have a look at who he is. Be open to release your preconceived ideas and take time to explore the possibility of the relationship you were created for.

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0: You know, it probably sounds a bit weird, but I reckon suffering's vastly underestimated. Now, before you call me a lunatic, or am I too late? But hear me out. In our Western world, we reach for a pill at the slightest sign of pain. Whether it's physical or emotional, the pain's actually trying to tell us something important. And mostly we don't want healing, just relief. I was in some powerful discomfort recently when I read the story of a guy being sued for $1 million. He was also awake, middle of the night, panicking, heart-thumping routine really going on, but he hit on a unique idea. He decided to list all the advantages of being sued for $1 million, and he came up with over 50. Crisis is opportunity. When you're in deep emotional distress, it's near impossible to see your way out. Been there a few times too many? But there is something bigger going on. Jesus got a heap of grief for saying he'd come to bring hope to those who were battered and crushed by circumstances. It wasn't for nothing.
1: Spreading God's love, sharing real hope. Ultra 106.5.

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I wanna believe it.

0: Hey, this is Ben Windle with another Life Minute. When the USA basketball team failed to win the gold medal at the 2004 Olympics in Athens, Greece, many asked, how could this happen? How could the USA team, every player an NBA All-Star, lose to Argentina, Lithuania, and Puerto Rico? It's a very reasonable question. Many observers felt that the foreign teams had at best only two or three players talented enough even to make it into the NBA. Yet every single USA player was already in the NBA. In fact, they were the very best in the league. So how could other countries beat them? I heard it put this way. The USA sent great players, other countries sent great teams. Did you know in life, teamwork is one of the most critical keys to success? When you learn how to work with other people, collaborating with those around you, you will be much more effective. Find some way today to work with the people around you, because together we can do more than what we can alone. I'm Ben Windle.
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0: Do you remember the times you have been driving in city traffic and wanted to change lanes? You check the mirrors and confidently move over, only to hear the sound of a blaring horn and look across to see the angry face of your fellow motorist who can't believe you could be such an idiot. You feel completely embarrassed and give one of those sheepish "I am sorry" waves. You just wish the ground would swallow you up. How could you have missed seeing that car? Every car has a blind spot, the area next to your car where the mirrors don't pick up what's in the next lane. Cars have blind spots and so do people. We all have parts of our lives that we just don't see. Attitudes, responses, and behaviours which can hurt others, but we just don't see it. Our personal blind spots. The Bible tells us that the wounds of our friends can be trusted. Our friends are the ones who will point out our blind spots and save us from some serious errors. Thank God today for good friends. I'm Carl Faze.
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0: This is relationship psychotherapist Anne Skelton. The word love has a broad meaning. I love my children has a different meaning to I love ice cream. The ancient Greeks had three words to describe love. The first one is eros. It means I love you because you make me feel good. It's purely a good feeling kind of love. As long as the feelings are there, you feel loved. This kind of love, however, cannot sustain a relationship because it is too dependent on a particular feeling. The second is philia. This word describes friendship love. I love you because we are good together. This is about two people enjoying each other. A relationship of mutual benefit, a kind of give and receive love. The third one is agape. I love you no matter what the cost. This love is a committed love. I'm committed to your good, your well-being. It's a love that is willing to give with no expectation of return. In a good marriage, you have all three. However, it's the committed love that makes the friendship love work well and the good feelings grow.
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Sometimes someone just takes our heart. We didn't plan it or necessarily mean for it to happen. They've just got our number. They may be the last person we or our family or friends would have expected. They may be considered unrespectable, but we're overwhelmed and transfixed with them all the time. It may be that we've known them or known of them for years, or maybe they are a chance encounter one summer's night. Either way, our extraordinary sudden love and adoration for them catches even us by surprise.

0: For many of us, our coming to believe in Jesus is just like this. We were the last ones to think that we would take a step of faith and fall madly in love with the carpenter from Galilee. But now he enthuses our whole life, and we cannot help but keep coming back to him again and again.
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6: What does it mean that God is glorious? It's a word we sing, a word we pray, but do we really know what we're saying? Hi, I'm Clayton Biel, and today on Insight for Living, Chuck Swindoll begins a landmark 12-message journey into the very character of God. Not a dry theological lecture, but a soul-anchoring, heart-soaring exploration of the attributes that make our God unlike any other. This is the kind of series that will change the way you see Him and the way you see yourself. Chuck opens with the glory of God.
7: Beginning today, we'll be engaged in a series on our triune God. Doctrinal subject though it is, and with our inability ever to get our arms around it, my desire will be to show you the practical side of the attributes of God. We'll choose four of them today: His glory, next Sunday His holiness. We'll get to know God our Father better in these four Sundays, followed by an emphasis on the cross of Christ. And that Christological study will give our attention to the cross, what He accomplished there and why it was necessary. And then we will conclude the series with the power of the Holy Spirit. Turn in your Bible to and a rather unknown section of Scripture, or at least unused, 2 Chronicles chapter 26. Every once in a while, the Spirit of God hovers over a life for the purpose of teaching us a lesson that ties in with truth that is timeless and transcendent. Such it was in the life of King Uzziah. 2 Chronicles 26 begins, "And all the people of Judah took Uzziah, who was 16 years old, and made him king in the place of his father Amaziah." Verse 3. Uzziah was 16 years old when he became king, and he reigned 52 years in Jerusalem, and his mother's name was Jechaliah of Jerusalem. He did right in the sight of the Lord, according to all that his father Amaziah had done. He continued to seek God in the days of Zechariah, who had understanding through the vision of God. And as long as he sought the Lord, God prospered him. Verse 7, God helped him against the Philistines, against the Arabians who lived in Gurbal, and the Midianites. The Ammonites also gave tribute to Uzziah, and his fame extended to the border of Egypt. He became very strong. Verse 15. In Jerusalem, he made engines of war invented by skillful men to be on the towers and on the corners for the purpose of shooting arrows and great stones. Hence, his fame spread afar. For he was marvelously helped until he was strong. But when he became strong, his heart was so proud that he acted corruptly, and he was unfaithful to the Lord his God. For he entered the temple of the Lord to burn incense on the altar of incense. Then Azariah the priest entered after him, and with him 80 priests of the Lord, valiant men. And they opposed Uzziah the king and said to him, "It is not for you, Uzziah, to burn incense to the Lord, but for the priests, the sons of Aaron, who were consecrated to burn incense. Get out of the sanctuary, for you have been unfaithful and will have no honor from the Lord God." But Uzziah, with a censer in his hand for burning incense, was enraged. And while he was enraged with the priests, leprosy broke out on his forehead before the priests in the house of the Lord beside the altar of incense. Verse 21, King Uzziah was a leper to the day of his death, and he lived in a separate house, being a leper, for he was cut off from the house of the Lord. 23, so Uzziah slept with his fathers, and they buried him with his fathers in the field of the grave, which belonged to the kings, for they said, "He is a leper."
6: 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Chuck titled today's message, "The Glory of God."
7: I was a teenager before I asked my first serious theological question. It surprisingly had to do with the glory of God. That deserves an explanation. I was raised in a family that was musical. We loved music. We sang it. We played it all through my years at home before I got married. And I remember standing around the piano singing as a family. We had an old upright piano that sat in our living room, and both my mother and my brother especially played beautiful piano, and mother sang soprano, and Lucy, my sister, sang alto. I sang tenor, and my brother Orville sang bass, and my dad played the harmonica and the comb. That was his great claim to fame as harmonica player. Well, we sang all kinds of music. We sang patriotic songs and of course, folk songs and love songs and sacred songs and all arrangements that we could find. In fact, on occasion, my brother would write a piece and we would sing it.

orchestra of about 60 pieces, and a magnificent pipe organ would be played by this woman who had played organ, it seems, all of her adult life. And the masterwork would be conducted by Dr. Walter Jenkins, a name familiar among musicians in that era. He led, by the way, the entire Messiah without the score in front of him. He knew it all by heart. And I'll never forget that first night of our performance. We did it four nights before Christmas. And here I was, a young 15, 16-year-old, surrounded by trained voices, men, in the tenor section, and the bass and the altos and the sopranos together were four famous soloists that sang the part. And it all began, as you who love music remember, with the recitative sung by this lyrical tenor, comfort ye my people, right out of Isaiah 40. And then he would end with the aria, every valley shall be exalted and every mountain and hill made low, the crooked places straight and the rough places plain. The thing I love about Messiah is it's all from the scriptures. And then everybody stood up in a choir and we began the first chorale piece. And the glory of the Lord shall be revealed, for the mouth of the Lord hath spoken it. Isaiah 40, verse 5. I have to tell you that the ecstasy of all of the music brought tears to my young eyes. I couldn't continue the chorus. And to this day, on occasion, I am moved to tears with great music. It was raining that night as we were on our way home, and I sat in the back seat of our old 41 Ford alongside my sister, who was about asleep, and my brother looking out his window. And I said to my daddy, Daddy, what's glory? What's glory? I remember we also had sung from Revelation 5, worthy is the Lamb that was slain to receive power and riches and wisdom and honor and glory and majesty. I said, Daddy, what's glory? The other words I understood. And in good fatherly fashion, he answered, ask your mother. So I asked my mother, and wise as she was, she said, check the dictionary when we get home. That is a great answer, parents, when you don't know the answer. So I did. And I came across a wealth of information, mainly synonyms. Glory is great honor and admiration, fame, renown. Glorious, worshipful admiration. Hear these words. Listen carefully. Worshipful admiration. Highest praise. Splendor. Radiant beauty. Magnificence. And it included circle of light. Intriguing, isn't it? Circle of light. What a grand gallery of word pictures are found even in Webster's dictionary alongside the word. How important it is that we remember that that marks our God and no other, and no other. To him alone goes the glory. We would say today in our vernacular, all the credit, all of the attention, all of the applause. He alone deserves it all. He alone is our awesome God of glory. How lightly we toss around words that are heavy with meaning. Heavy. You'll be interested to know, as I was, that the Hebrew word, the original word from which it's translated glory, is kavod. Kavod means heavy. Heavy. Heavy in power, heavy in authority, heavy in sovereignty, heavy in position, heavy in importance, heavy in riches. He has no needs. He provides our needs. He has no struggles.

0: meets us in our struggles. I find it also interesting that apart from the glory, a place of worship is an empty, hollow shell. There's nothing to it but the work of men and women's hands as skill and labor draw themselves together and a building is built. Like the first house of worship mentioned in the scriptures, Exodus chapter 40. When you get to the end of the chapter, you find the end of verse 33 reading, "Thus Moses finished the work." What work? The work on what was called the tabernacle, of much gold, of magnificent embroidery work in the veil that kept the people out of the holiest of all places on the planet. Moses finished the work, but it wasn't finished. It wasn't done. Our workers walked away from our new sanctuary one day saying, as they clapped their hands together, "Done." But it isn't done. It's an empty shell. It's a hollow place where you will only hear your echo on occasion, without the glory. And in these days, the glory was manifested in a light. Remember the definition? Circle of light. Look at the next verse. Then the cloud, when? After Moses finished the work, when all the skilled laborers had gone back to their tents, when all of the seamstresses had put away their thread, when all of those engravers laid aside their mallets and their chisels, when all of it was done, there was a cloud. Watch. The cloud covered the tent of meeting. And the Kavod Yahweh, look at it. The Kavod Yahweh, the glory of God, filled the tabernacle. Now it's finished. Just as when we, the people of God, reflecting His glory, filled the house of worship, then it will be completed. Then it will be finished. And the purpose of it will begin to run its course. But read on. Moses was not able to enter the tent of meeting because the cloud had settled on it, and the Kavod Yahweh, the heaviness of our great God shone down upon it. We don't read it here, but you do later. We read of the Shekinah of God. It was a laser-like light that originated in the third heaven and drove its way, penetrating all its way through the atmosphere and plunging into the holiest place of all, so that it is now so holy, no one but the high priest can enter but once a year. Imagine that in the middle of the wilderness when the tabernacle was re-erected and it was taken down and re-erected and taken down. When it was erected, that light shone on the mercy seat, the place of God's presence. And it leaves the people silent. We even read of the cloud by day on the tabernacle and the fire which was in it by night. All of God's making. I'll tell you, you read sections like this, you sort of suck in your breath. When you really let it land full force, in all honesty, you're no longer the star of the show. In all honesty, you are, and I are the rather insignificant. In the plan, it is all about our God. Today, men and women, we walk into a space built for worship that is only space. It's lovely. We're grateful for it. It's beautiful on purpose. It's to reflect our Heavenly Father's name. But it is not a house of worship without the church. It's a building. And when we, in this era, this age, When we enter that place, we bring the church with us. Isaiah writes of it in Isaiah chapter 42. So turn from there, far ahead in your Bible, to the ancient book of Isaiah, 42nd chapter, where we will read again of the light. 42 verse 5, thus says God the Lord, who created the heavens and stretched them out, who spread out the earth and its offspring, who gives breath to the people on it and spirit to those who walk in it. This is all what God does. This is all about who he is. And then he introduces himself in no uncertain terms. I am the Lord. And look closely at the verbs that follow. I have called you in righteousness. I will also hold you by the hand and watch over you. These are words of presence and protection and closeness. I will appoint you as a covenant to the people. Look closely. As a light to the nation. Writing to Jews, read by Jews, the chosen people. You are not the single depository of the truth to be kept to yourself. You are a channel. Do not forget that. From you is to reflect the light. You see, we are like the moon. God is like the sun. The sun emanates light. The effulgence of light floods from the sun, but we as moons simply reflect it. The moon has no light of its own. It's all reflected light. So it is with us. By the way, as a light to the nations, let's not forget our mission. No matter our size, no matter the era, no matter our strength or struggles, look closely, the light of the nations, to do what? To open blind eyes. Some of them belong to your neighbors. Some of them are in apartment buildings, not that far from here. Some of them you've never met. Most of them you don't know. But their eyes are blind. And the light to the nations is to include bringing prisoners from the dungeon. Think of them as inhabiting prisons of darkness. Remember Wesley's words? Thine eye diffused the quickening ray, I rose. Speaking of his time in the dungeon, and flooded with light, I went on my way. We who are filled with the grace of God have his light shining upon us, but never think that you are the star. I've spoken to people, I happen to have been in the land of Turkey where I brought up the subject of Jesus, and the man looked at me as if I had spoken of a ghost. Or an imaginary figure. He said, Who? Here is a grown man running a business who has never, for the first time in his life, heard the name Jesus. But that's not just in Turkey. You know that. It's the people with whom you work, those with whom you school, those who are a part of our heart and never will leave that part of our hearts because of the commission. We're to bring prisoners out of the dungeon and those who dwell in darkness from that prison. And then as if we need to hear it again, it's as though the Lord is saying, I want to say this to you, and I don't want you to forget it. I am the Lord, that is my name. Look closely at what it says in following. Literally, my glory to another I will not give. My light, my splendor, the credit that belongs to me, the power that is my name, the sovereignty that represents my choices, my decisions, my directives, that's mine and mine alone. Give it to no other. And do not dare attempt to take it from me. It is glory only for me. The Lord is my name. My glory is mine, and my praise is not to go to graven images. You are the light and you reflect it. Walter Chalmers Smith wrote of it in the last part of the 19th century. Immortal, invisible, God only wise, in light inaccessible. Did you hear the word? In light inaccessible, hid from our eyes. most blessed, most glorious, the Ancient of Days, almighty, victorious, thy great name we praise. To him belongs the glory. To him goes all the credit. To him we give our applause. To him we stand in awe before him. And Isaiah stands as a marvelous reminder that this is not to be forgotten.
1: God's glory is not ours to claim. It never has been. His glory, heavy, magnificent, and radiant, belongs to him alone. What you've heard from Chuck Swindoll today will anchor your soul if you let it. And you know the cross not only represents our salvation of Christ, but a constant source of power that we can deploy every single day. Chuck.
0: My mother was a wise woman, relentless too. From the time I was old enough to string sentences together, she was pressing scripture into me. Memorize this, learn that, hide it in your heart. Honestly, when you're young and restless and there are a thousand other things competing for your attention, a mother's insistence on scripture memory can feel, well, a little annoying. But oh, how wise she was, because here I am, decades later, with eyes that don't cooperate the way they used to. The pages of my beloved Bible, dog-eared, marked up, worn soft from a lifetime of handling, are nearly impossible for me to read now. But those promises, they come to my lips like sweet honey, spontaneously, effortlessly, right when I need them most. A friend told me recently that my body may be past 90, but my mind still responds like a 40-year-old. I'm not sure that's entirely accurate, but I'll take it. And I'll tell you why it's true, to whatever extent it is. It's because God's word is hidden in my heart, deeply, permanently. And nothing, not age, not failing eyesight, not the relentless march of time, can reach in and take it out. The grass withers, the flowers fade, but the word of God abides forever. I believe that today more than I've ever believed it in my life. And that's precisely why I refuse to grow weary in well-doing. We have something the world is desperately searching for. Hope, real hope, not optimism, not positive thinking. The timeless, unshakable hope of the cross we proclaim. Let's tell them together, because there is indeed hope.
1: 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And yes, the world needs the right direction. 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I'm Clayton Bjellin, inviting you to hear Chuck Swindoll continue his message about the glory of God Thursday on Insight for Living.
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6: You see, you know, one of the reasons you need to believe that you are a worthwhile person If you don't believe that God created you unique and you don't need to be like somebody else, the first person you're going to be mad at is God.
7: Today on Focus on the Family with Jim Daly, humorist Ken Davis shares encouragement for anyone who has doubts about their worth as a human being. 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I'm John Fuller.
8: Ken Davis is one of our all-time favorites on this broadcast because he's so transparent about his own flaws and how he has chosen to find joy in life despite those inadequacies. Ken is a sought-after speaker, an award-winning author of 12 books, and the founder of the SCORE Speaker Academy, where people can learn how to become great speakers themselves. And Ken has been on this broadcast dozens of times.
7: He has, and today's presentation is actually one that we've never aired before. It was recorded back in the mid-1980s in front of a group of high schoolers and young adults. By the way, that's the context for my introduction to Ken Davis. I saw him as a high school student in the Twin Cities. We're going to be jumping in now after some opening remarks. And here now is Ken Davis on today's Focus on the Family.
6: We live in a funny, hilarious, wonderful world. It's crazy all around us. I'm walking Larimer Square down here, downtown Denver. I'm walking down the street. I sit on the curb and laugh till I'm sick. People are looking at me. They're going, what's wrong with that boy? You know why I'm laughing? There's a jewelry store down there, real fancy jewelry store. It has a sign in the window that says, ears pierced while you wait. See, there's a lot of people going, I don't get it. You gotta wait to get your ears pierced. There's no alternatives. What you gonna do?
9: I'll be back.
6: Under that, it said, on Thursdays, we pair some half off. These people aren't going to touch my ears. Raise your hand if you collect something, if you're a collector of something. I collect barf bags from all over the world. Don't laugh. It's hard to find people to trade with, okay? You know what tickles me? Look at this. They got instructions. I'm not a genius, but I don't need instructions. You're not going to find a lot of people going... It comes natural. Only instructions you need is open it up, let her fly. That's all. Listen to what... It gets all complicated. For motion discomfort. No lie. Close by folding toward you. Nuh-uh. I'll fold it toward you, maybe. Clamp shut with the tabs and call a flight attendant for disposal. Can you picture it? No way, man. If you've just lost your lunch, the last thing going to go through your mind is, I'd like to give this to an attractive woman. You know, sometimes I just want to say thank you, God, that you put us in this kind of a world. With the humor around us, the things that are around us, even in church. We go to church and I have laughed some of the hardest I've ever laughed. No, not at my minister, you know. No. At me, at our family. You ever notice Sunday morning is the time that you get the most bent with your family? Oh, as a parent, I find myself with my hands around the throat of a child that I love, going, you get ready, and you get ready now, because we gotta go to church where we can learn about the love of Jesus. Hurry up! My wife has a rule about church. This is her rule. Once you sit down, you don't move. She's here tonight. If one of you stood up to leave for a moment, she'd turn to the friend sitting next to her and go, look at that. She doesn't like it when you move. So she gathered us all together and she said, new rule. We get to church, you don't move. Anything you have to do, you do before church. Because once you sit, you do not move. We all said, okay, good rule. It is a good rule. But there's got to be exceptions. We stood up to sing a hymn one day. I turned to her and I said,
9: I need to leave. I'll be right back. She turned to me and said, you know the rule. You will not move. I said, but I need to move. I will come right back. She said, if you move, you'll set a bad example. I said, if I stay, I'm going to set a bad example.
6: Against her will, I left. I had to. I went to the bathroom real quick, came back. In fact, I got back before the song was done. Slid into the row, sat down, and put my arm around her. I could feel hostility just radiating from her body. And I thought, this is ridiculous. Why should she be so angry? So I put my hand on her shoulder, and I gently just hugged her. Beneath the pew, where no one could see, she took her elbow and she began to grind her elbow into my ribs. This is a woman I love, grinding her elbow into my ribs. I turned to her to tell her, this is stupid. It wasn't my wife. I'd moved into the wrong row. My wife was sitting right behind me, and the rest of the church is rolling on the floor. Now, do you suppose that God looked down on that scene and went, look, my people are having fun? No! I don't think so. I think God looked down and he went, angels, come here. Look at this idiot. I love this guy. Look at what he's doing. Because one of the reasons for joy is that if we just open our eyes, he's put us in a wonderful world. But that isn't the only reason. There's another reason. Another reason for joy that he has put us here is that he has put us here unique. You're not like me. I'm not like you. Each of us are different. You can talk. She has to whisper to other people. It's wonderful. You're not like me. I'm not like you. Kids, it is so wonderful. The greatest killer of people your age in this day and age is suicide. I hate that. And most of the time it's because kids don't like themselves. They want to be like somebody else. I know that feeling. When I graduated from high school, I weighed about 110 pounds. I had curvature of the bone in both of my arms. I couldn't straighten either arm any more than about like that. I had no ability to turn my wrist. See, I can turn my wrist like that. Couldn't do it. Couldn't catch, throw a football. Couldn't do anything like that. My hands, I couldn't even do a simple pull-up. I remember a guy throwing a football at me about 12 times trying to get me to catch it. And I couldn't catch it. And the 12th time it bounced off my chest, he said, hit the showers. He said, you'll never amount to anything. And I can remember walking to the showers and feeling those eyes on the back of my head. I got beat up on the average of 2-3 times a week in school. It was like a school sport in our school. Oh, funny for you. You could letter in it. Get a little jacket with a dead boy on it, you know. I can laugh at it now, but it wasn't funny at the time. I've had surgery. Now I can straighten my arm almost all the way. See that? I still can't turn it all the way. I can't hold my palm flat. That's really embarrassing in restaurants. You go up for change. The only way I can keep change in my hand. See, and there's no way I'm going to go up there like that. Put my nickel there. Lots of change. Load me up. I wanted to be an athlete. Oh, I desperately wanted to be an athlete. There's not a big call for 110-pound athletes. You know that? What am I going to be, water boy? There is no way that I'm going to be able to be. I just felt unless I could be an athlete, I wasn't worth anything because all of the rest of the kids in my class were athletes. You know what I've had to come to believe? I'm never going to be an athlete. It's never going to happen. I'm not going to be able to walk on the Broncos camp and make a spot on the team. I'll never make it. You know how I know? Because I can't do anything that's athletic. I'm sorry, you're going to have to laugh with the rest. Or you're going to have to leave. Athlete is a funny word. I couldn't do it. I was with a friend in Minnesota recently. He said, come on, let's play hockey. I said, I don't know how. He said, just skate around and hit this thing. I said, I can't skate. He said, okay, just stand in front of this net. I know why they call that little thing a puck. That's what sound it makes. When it hits you right here. It hit me right there. My lip swelled up to the size of a watermelon. My friends are going, what happened to your lip?
9: Puck.
6: I'm in California. Guy comes up to me. He's got muscles in places. I haven't even got places. This guy comes up to me. He goes, like, let's go surfing. I said, like, I don't know how. He said, like, it's easy. Tie this leg board to your foot. And then, like, paddle out and wait for a big one. And then, like, ride it in. I didn't know what the big one was. But I had seen the movie Jaws. I figured if that's a big one, he can ride himself in. I started paddling towards shore. I felt a surge of water. I looked behind me. There was a building of water. The big one. I did not ride the big one. The big one rode me pretty much, you know? I'm 30 feet under the water, praying to God for little things like air. Thank you. So I moved to Minnesota. A guy, I was there maybe 2 or 3 days. Guy comes up and goes,
10: hey, let's go water skiing.
6: I said, I don't know how.
10: He said, it's easy. Stand here on shore, hold this stick, and y'all hit it.
6: Why didn't he tell me about slack? Boat was doing 80 when it hit the end of the rope. I'm still standing on shore, watching my arms flop around the stupid leg. Why didn't he tell me when you fall, let go of the stupid stick? He trolled half the lake with me. Even fish are going, whoa, Wally, look at that. And I lost my trunks under there. Now I'm praying for two things. Air and clothes. I pop to the surface. There's a boatload of my friends coming to get me. I don't want to be God. I'm naked, okay? Fish are swimming around going, oh, that's gross. How many of you have ever water skied? Let me see your hands. You water skied? Do you remember the first time you got up? You didn't get up. Somehow I knew that. Who got up? Did you get up? Do you remember? It was scary. And you're frightened. Everybody assumes the same position when you get up, first time water skiing. And your friends see you. Are they sympathetic? No. They look back and go,
10: whip her in a circle.
6: That's what they did with me. They cranked that boat in a circle. I'm on the end of a 75-foot rope doing Mach 9. Even ducks are going, whoa. I fell. Did you know the human body can skip? Not the human swimming trunks, but... I had to swim to shore again. And you get to shore, you got big problems. I'm gathering leaves and sticks, you know. Sneaking towards shore. Little kids are going, Mama, look, it's Adam, it's Adam. So I moved to Colorado. I was here 3 days. A guy comes up to me and goes,
10: hey, let's go.
6: I said, he said,
11: it's easy.
6: I said, eat rocks. Nothing worth having is easy. Having joy isn't easy. Noticing the little things God gives us all around us isn't easy. Liking yourself isn't easy. Accepting yourself for what you are and believing that you're worthwhile just the way you sit is not easy. Skiing is not easy. It isn't. I was up on the hill. I was coming down the hill, heard a guy yell, "Ski! Ski!" Do you know what this means? It means a ski is coming down the hill. Alone. If it hits you, it will penetrate your body. I didn't know this. In fact, when you hear someone yell ski, you're supposed to turn around and look so you can see where it's going to penetrate. I didn't know this. I felt like an idiot. The guy's yelling, "Ski!" And I'm going, "Oh, yeah! Leave me alone! It's my birthday!" Have you ever been embarrassed like that? I was so embarrassed. I paid those people back. When I found out what it meant, I went to the top of the hill and came down yelling, "Toboggan!" "Snow tractor!" People went and hid in the woods, man. Then I went by, kidding. It was terrible. I paid $25 for ski lessons. And the guy who teaches me treated me like dirt. He was so handsome. Had a nice tan. I was totally intimidated. This is what I want to be. Handsome with a tan. And he had this accent. And he said to me, "Today, I, Jacques Benoit, I am going to teach you how to fall." I was really ticked. I said, "Hey, I pay you $25. You teach me to stand up today." I quit the lesson, went and got in line. I fell in the ski line. You familiar with the domino theory? 270 people laying on the ground. These are not happy people. I didn't want them to know I caused it. So I'm laying on the ground going, "Who fell? Learn to ski or get off the mountain." It was a horrible day. Three chairs hit me in the back of the head. I thought you were supposed to sit on the ground and it would pick you off the ground. Nuh-uh. Right there. I had bloods coming out, you know. I'm going, "Far out, this is a fun sport." I stood up to leave. And the chair hit me right here. Within seconds, I'm 280 feet in the air. I look over. There's a man sitting next to me. I don't know where he came from. Between us is this steel post. I wrap my body around that post. I said to the man, "God loves you, but this is my post. You touch this post, I'll kick you off the lift." I got off of that chair, and when I got off, right in front of me was the steepest hill on the whole mountain. It's not long, is it? It's only 5-6 feet long, straight down. And I think they ice it down. I fell. Did they stop the lift? No, other people get off. I'm laying here. They fell on me. Pretty soon there's a little pile. 80, 90 people. I'm on the bottom going, who fell? That day, I got on a black diamond lift. Oh, it was horrible. I don't know how. I didn't do it on purpose. For those of you who don't know, a black diamond, there's three kinds. There's a little round circle. That's a beginner's hill. The only way you can go on that hill is to push. Then there's a square. You don't need to push, and you can get hurt. Then there's a black diamond. This means you're going to meet Jesus face to face, basically. A lot of people run from God all their lives. Get on a black diamond hill and go, I'm yours, Lord, I'm yours. It's a horrible hill. I crawled up and looked over. It went under like that. How am I going to get down this hill? And then I remembered my ski instructor had addressed this. He said to me, if you ever come to a hill which is too difficult for a slime ball like you, then he said, you must, traverse. Do you know what traverse means? No, it doesn't mean walk. It's a French word. It means go across the hill till you come to some trees. Then he said, you go into a snowplow turn and traverse the other way. Snowplow turn, traverse the other way. On this hill, halfway through my first snowplow turn, I was doing 280 miles an hour. I made a simple decision. No more snowplow turn. I invented my own turn called sit down, turn around. I'll teach you how to do it. Here's how you do it. First, you pick up the downhill ski. You maneuver the downhill ski completely around and put it down. Okay. Now you stay like this for a pretty long time. Because you can't pick and move. Good skiers come up to you while you're like this. What are you doing? Sit down, turn around. $25, I'll teach you, maybe. 4 hours later, I was only 50 feet down that hill. Hey, don't laugh. I wouldn't have made it that far, except I was wearing those slippery clothes. I wanted to die. I had sweat coming from every place in my body. I just wanted to die. I wanted to just get off the hill. I heard a noise, looked around. Here comes a little kid about this high. And he's coming down the hill in perfect form. Hair streaming behind him, yelling, go for it! Go for it! I stuck him with my pole. Shish kebab.
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8: Well, I love Ken's point, excuse the pun, that God loves us even when we don't love ourselves. 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
7: 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I'm John Fuller.
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1: In this bulletin, a final farewell for Neil Danaher and a rescue in the Strait of Hormuz. With the details, I'm Tracy Weir. One Nation has returned fire on Labor's $27 election donation drive with a $29 Fire the Liar appeal starting today. The Rising Party promises to use the money on billboards, television and radio ads to oust the Albanese government. Meantime in Victoria, Pauline Hanson and Labor Premier Jacinta Allen have traded barbs over a mobile billboard calling for Victorians to remove the Allen government at the November state election.
2: It's an absolute basket case down there, let alone the debt of $190 billion plus dollars. And then you had the corruption. No wonder they call her a witch.
3: Pauline Hanson chooses to barrack for the bullies. I choose to fight them.
1: The latest freshwater strategy poll shows Labor's primary vote has slumped to just 23%, the coalition falling to 27%, while One Nation is up to 25%. The collapse of retailer Barbecue's Glore will lead to hundreds of job losses. More than 60 stores across the country will close as early as next week. The retailer has been in liquidation since February. A state funeral to honour the life of Neil Danaher AO will be held at 1 this afternoon at the MCG. Neil was named the Victorian of the Year in 2019 and the Australian of the Year in 2025 in recognition of his extraordinary contributions in leading the fight against motor neuron disease. He was an inspiration to millions of Australians and left an enduring legacy in football and MND research. The state funeral service will be open to the public and will also be live streamed. Cafe and restaurant owners are warning they will need to increase prices to cope with a series of new expenses. From July, the minimum wage will increase to around $26 an hour, which is over $1,000 per week. Employers will also have to pay superannuation at the same time as wages and won't be able to pass on card surcharges to customers. Two soldiers in a US Army helicopter that crashed near the Strait of Hormuz have been rescued by an uncrewed sea drone. The operation took around 2 hours and both personnel are described as being in stable conditions. Central Command is investigating whether the patrolling Apache went down due to mechanical failure or an airstrike. Turning to sport, and six elite players have been inducted into the AFL Hall of Fame. Tim Evans, John Walsford, Dustin Fletcher, former umpire Hayden

You may never know who needs a reminder today that they are loved, that hope is here. Ultra 106.5's on-air, on-purpose appeal. 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

That's JJ Weeks Band and Rooftops. This is Ultra 96.5. Good morning, Scotty, with you. Hope you're going well this morning. It's Hobart's, I don't really like saying feel good because we're a radio station that hopefully makes you feel good. But I think we're so much deeper than that as well. You know, like it's easy to be a feel good radio station, but I think there's a substance in real hope. And

of course, that's the hope of Jesus. So yes, we want to be feel good, but we also want to be a really positive alternative, and we want to bring faith and hope to our community as well. And I love it that so many people are jumping on board in donating during this year's appeal. It's been absolutely overwhelming, and the comments coming through, it's our on-air on purpose appeal in June. And so we're a listener-supported radio station. And so what we do twice a year, the big ones in June, is we ask you to contribute, to partner with us to bring this radio station to Hobart. We think it's important for us to be here. I think now more than ever, we need a radio station like this in Hobart that's reaching outside of the churches into our community with the love of Jesus. And I think it's pretty cool. And some of the messages we get through are just overwhelming. Liz and John, I love this. They said, we would love to have donated more. Alt 26.5 is the only station we listen to. We're hoping our circumstances change again so we can offer more next time to ensure we can keep listening to you. Thank you, Liz and John. It's just so precious because I love it that you'd have every reason not to donate at all. It's like, okay, things are really tough. Our circumstances at the moment aren't tough financially, but they're still giving. And I just think that is so beautiful. So thank you so much that you see the value in this radio station, that even out of your short finances, you're still giving. That's really precious. And Carlo and Alana said, we love your work, your positive messages, and spreading the good news of the gospel. 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Wholeheartedly agree, Carlo and Alana too. 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And we'd ask you to consider giving whatever you can. 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And of course, it all goes and adds to our overall target and helps us to continue to bring this radio station to Hobart. So here's how you do it. Right now, best way to do it, why don't you head to the website? 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

0: Hi, this is Emma Mullings. 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How important it is to actually be singing things over ourselves that have power and give us perspective and peace. 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It is a voice that brings hope and peace.
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1: In stories making news, cafe and restaurant owners are warning they will need to increase prices to cope with a series of new expenses. From July, the minimum wage will increase to around $26 an hour, which is over $1,000 a week. A state funeral to honour the life of Neil Danaher AO will be held in Melbourne at 1 this afternoon at the MCG. Neil was named Victorian of the Year in 2019 and Australian of the Year in 2025 in recognition of his contributions in leading the fight against motor neuron disease. Virgin Australia has expanded pet flights to Adelaide as a trial. The first Pets in Cabin flight will leave Adelaide for Melbourne on June 23rd. Hundreds of aftershocks have jolted the southern Philippines after a magnitude 7.8 earthquake left at least 37 people dead. Around 500 are injured. Sport and Bangladesh has won a rain-affected one-day international against the Aussies in Dhaka. That's the news and sport headlines. I'm Tracy Weir. More details soon.
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3: 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I'm very worried. My old clunker's costing me a fortune to run.
2: Blimey, Mrs. Harrison. 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Excessive noise, costly repairs, unusually high energy costs, and uneven heating are signs it's time to get a Daikin.
3: I know what's coming.
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5: Hobart's weather today, not sunny like yesterday, but still fairly warm. 18 degrees, a couple of showers possibly around the place, but 18's pretty good for this time of year. And then sunny for a couple of days. Tomorrow sunny and 15, Friday sunny and 16.

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1: Listen, I've been listening to you guys for several years now, and also, I guess, a similar station in South Australia when we started there as well. What does Ultra 106.5 mean to me? 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And it really offers us little packages to keep us together and to keep moving in the right direction. It's really just contributed to building on the foundations that we've got as a family. So just really appreciate you guys and what you do for our family and for the greater Hobart. 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
0: 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No.

0: Many of our behaviours are automatic. We don't ask ourselves why we do certain things. We just do them. And in marriage, we expect our partners to just accept these automatic behaviours. For example, taking our clothes off and placing them on the floor, leaving all the wardrobe doors open, letting the mail pile up on the kitchen bench, watching TV habitually every night for a certain program, being the first to read the newspaper. If our habits are acceptable to our partners, then there are no issues. There are, however, some habits that can become a source of disappointment, frustration, ongoing criticism, and a plea for change. The challenge we all face is for us to work out which habitual behaviours are no longer appropriate, the ones that do not work in the context of our current relationship. The downside is that it takes 6 to 8 weeks to get rid of one bad behaviour and develop a new one. However, those who are willing to take up the challenge to work on changing themselves and adapting to new situations are often the most successful in building relationships that work well. This is relationship psychotherapist Hans Kelder.
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We are Vessel, the proof of his love. This is Zolt 26.5. About an hour from now, we're going to give away a birthday voucher for $35 to somebody who's having a birthday today, the 10th of June. And happy birthday yesterday to Christy Hoskinson. And Christy was 34 yesterday. Also, Mia Headley, who was 10, and Shona Hunt. And no birth date there, but happy birthday to Shona and Mia and also Christy. And it was Mia who won the cake, too, 10 years old. And the message said, happy double digits birthday to our beautiful Mia. We love you dearly and are so thankful to have you in our lives. We hope you have a happy day. Love from your family who loves you. So happy birthday to Christy, Mia and Shona. If you would like to get somebody in for today, you've got till 7:30 to do it. Plenty of time, and you can go to the website and do that. 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

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This is Ultra 26. But this next song found itself in a political web just recently, last year. So, you know, the White House has been deporting people, illegal immigrants. And so this next song found itself in the news because the White House decided to use this song as part of their social media post relating to the deportations of people from America. And Jess Glynn didn't appreciate it very much, and so she publicly criticised the use of her song for that as well. But this is the song. It's Jess Glynn and Hold My Hand.

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1: In this bulletin, unrest continuing in the Middle East and more details called for on the NDIS overhaul. With the details, I'm Tracy Weir. Overseas first off, and Israeli airstrikes have hit the Lebanese city of Tyre a day after Iran said it would pause attacks on Israel if Israel paused attacks on Lebanon. Israel says it is targeting Hezbollah, accusing the Iran-backed militia of breaching the ceasefire. Dr. H.A. Hellyer from the Royal United Services Institute has told the BBC all sides know that any peace is temporary.
2: The Lebanese government are in such a difficult situation. They have no leverage over the Israelis. Ceasefires are no longer a time where fires actually cease. The Lebanese cannot withstand the Israeli onslaught.
1: At least seven people have been killed. Returning home and an inquiry into the federal government's proposed overhaul of the National Disability Insurance Scheme is underway, with over 4,000 submissions. Participants are concerned 300,000 people will be removed from the scheme or prevented from accessing it. The opposition's Melissa McIntosh says the government needs to show exactly how it plans to make the savings.
3: We do want this to be sustainable in the future. The government promised they would reduce growth by 10%, then 8%, 5%, now it's 2%. So if you're getting to 2%, show us some modelling, show us how you're going to get there, and then they'll have our support.
1: People have been given just over a fortnight to respond to the laws, which would deliver the largest ever cuts to the National Disability Insurance Scheme. Health bodies are demanding mandatory health star ratings on all packaged foods to combat the nation's worsening obesity crisis. Doctors say the current voluntary system is failing, with fewer than 40% of products displaying the nutrition guide. Public consultation has now begun, with a final decision on compulsory ratings expected by 2027. AFL great and MND campaigner Neil Danaher will be farewelled at a state funeral in Melbourne this afternoon. The service at the MCG begins at 1 and is open to the public. For those unable to attend, the service will be live streamed. NASA has announced the four American men who will be on its Artemis 3 mission to the moon. The European Space Agency is playing a large role in the mission, with an Italian among the crew.
4: Now on to our pilot, two-time flyer, ESA astronaut, the first Italian space station commander, an Italian Air Force colonel and test pilot, Luca Parmitano.
1: The mission will take place late next year. Turning to sport, and six footballing greats have been inducted into the Australian Football Hall of Fame. Tim Evans, John Walsford, David Cantilla and Hayden Kennedy, along with Dustin Fletcher and Gary Ablett Jr. West Australian icon Bill Walker has become the game's 34th legend. Tennis, and Rinki Hijikata is through to the next round of the Stuttgart Open after beating his German opponent 6-7, 7-6, 6-3. That's the news and sport. I'm Tracy Weir.
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7: The Uni Review has recorded its biggest audience in 8 years, with 7,754 attendees watching the political satire in Hobart, Launceston and Devonport. Taz Water has drained Hobart's historic waterworks up a reservoir at Ridgeway to carry out essential upgrades to the outlet system. And Tasmania Devils defender Brad Cox-Goodyear has been ruled out for up to 6 weeks with a grade 2 AC joint sprain. For more of the latest and to be notified when news breaks in your area, download the free Pulse Tasmania app today.
5: Pulse Tasmania. News that's Tassie as.
8: 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What good is it for someone to gain the whole world and yet lose or forfeit their very soul?"
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8: We're expecting a couple of showers today, top of 18 degrees, and then tomorrow sunny and 15, and even better for Friday, sunny and 16.

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1: 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And I know not everybody's at the place to ask for help or bring someone in on the journey. But if you can get yourself to that place eventually, your best supporters could be right under your nose, waiting to give you the help you need.
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0: Franny Cash and Good Woman. This is Ultra 6.5. I love Lake Point Church in America, and Josh Houghton is the senior pastor there. Josh Howerton, I should say, and I love his attitude. I love his heart for people. He's just a genuine, authentic guy that loves Jesus. And I saw one of their shorts yesterday, and I was bawling just watching it. I want to play it for you now. So you won't get to see the visuals, but you'll get to see the audio. This is Josh Howerton addressing his church about those walking into the church. Have a listen.
1: So my first ministry job ever, I was 22 years old. I was a youth pastor in rural Kentucky. And what I would do is every Wednesday, I'd go across the street to the Papa John's there, and I would get a bunch of pizza to like bribe the kids who didn't want to come. And I went to the same one at the same time every week, and the same guy was working every week, and we just got to know each other. This was the kind of guy who, like, when you saw him, you would just kind of go like, man, this guy has probably not lived a very easy life. He was missing some teeth. I don't know why. Kind of might have looked like from some drug use. He had the same little Papa John's gear on, and it was just like caked in Papa John's grease. Same little pair of jeans. Every week, holes all up in it, and everything sort of had like, there was like a smell to the thing. But I just like this guy, and I just wanted him to know Jesus. And so here was my move with this guy, is I was just like, hey man, me and my wife are new to the area. We don't got any friends yet. Do you want to come sit with us at church? We don't really know anybody yet. And I did it every week. And finally, there came a week where he was like, you know what? I'm in. You know, I was like, okay, man, I'll meet you there. So I'm 20 minutes early standing in the lobby, and 20 minutes early, I'm waiting, and he don't come. And then 15 minutes, he's not there. And then 10 minutes, not there. 5 minutes, not there. Service starts, he's still not there. And then 5 minutes after service starts, still not there. 10 minutes after, still not there. And I'm going, man, I got a job. I got to go do my job. So I just go in, and I don't see him. The next Wednesday, I go over to the Papa John's, and I'm like, hey, bro, man, missed you. And his face kind of falls, and he goes, oh, man, I did come. He said, man, I came, but I had a shift right after church, so I just wore my Papa John's gear. And as I was walking in, there was a man in the parking lot in a suit. And he stopped me and he said, son, don't you have anything else to wear? We wear God's best into God's house. And dude, when he said that, man, I just sort of choked back the, you know, thing. And I was like, oh man, I'm so sorry. And I just went out in the parking lot in my little 96 green Kia Sophia. And I just, man, honestly, I just wept. And when that happened to me, there was like a decision that I made in that moment. It was like something that sort of crystallized non-verbally in my heart. What I decided in that moment is, hey man, if I ever

0: ever get to decide what a church is like, if I ever am the one who sort of gets to set the culture and the vibe, something's gonna be very clear at whatever church I get to pastor. Here's what's gonna be clear. If you're a lost person that's trying to come to church to hear the good news of Jesus Christ, dress code's gonna be very simple. Here's gonna be the dress code. Please wear something. If you're trying to get to Jesus, come exactly as you are. Man, come with your doubts. Come with your fears. Bring all your failures. You bring your sins up in here. Bring your addictions up in here. We want them up in here. Bring them and bring everything you got. Just come to Jesus. Lake Point, we got to it's tearing down walls. It's building bridges for the glory of Jesus Christ.
1: Isn't that amazing? Isn't it sad, though, that that people would be turned away because of that, because a man in the car park said, you can't wear that into church. It's just sad. I remember once living in Melbourne, and I was at our church, and we were doing a practice on the Sunday night before our evening service, so the music team. And this guy was sitting in the back, and he smelled a little bit. He was obviously intoxicated. He'd had too much to drink. But I was like, this is the guy we're here for. And like, this is the guy we should stop and just meet this guy and hang out with him and talk. Who cares about the music? And one of the elders of the church walked up to him and said, I'm sorry, but we're going to have to ask you to leave. And he ushered this guy out of the church, which is the absolute opposite of what we should be doing. So I was so moved by Josh Houghton, what you just heard you saying, because I think we can get it so wrong sometimes as Christians. I mean, like, who are we? We were broken. We're full of sin. And yet, because of Jesus' amazing grace for us, we have been saved. And so a couple of Bible verses come to mind. One is Matthew 11, where Jesus says, come to me, all who are weary and burdened, and I will give you rest. And I don't know about you, there are days there when I'm tired and hurting and I'm struggling, and I so need the rest and the strength that come from Jesus. The other one is John 6, where it says, and all that the Father gives will come to me, and whoever comes to me, I will never drive away. Jesus promises that no matter who you are or what you've done, he will never cast you out or turn you away when you come to him. And finally, Isaiah 1 says, come now, let us reason together, says the Lord. Though your sins are like scarlet, they shall be as white as snow. So God offers forgiveness regardless of past actions, not requiring perfection beforehand. So if you're broken, if you're struggling and you've been considering a church, then I pray and I trust that you'll get a better reception than that. And I think it's changed a lot in churches. I think churches are very much much more welcoming these days. So look, I would suggest you rock up and find that grace for yourself, because God offers forgiveness regardless of your past actions. He doesn't require you to be perfect before you come. He just wants you to come. This is Hobart Soul 26.5.
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0: I'm David Wood with another Sports Moment. Recently we talked bouncing at handball. Today a variation, Frisian handball. It's a traditional sport related to American handball and fives. It's most commonly practiced by the people from the northern Dutch province of Friesland. It's believed to be the oldest of the ball games and was an unofficial demonstration sport at the 1928 Summer Olympics in Amsterdam. The first major Frisian handball tournament's called PC, short for Permanent Committee, and has been held in the city of Franeker since 1854. It's considered to be the oldest regular sports tournament in the world. Frisian handball is played on a rectangular lawn of 61 metres by 32 by two teams composed of three players. In parts of Belgium, the similar game, Jolt op het Tor, is played. This game is played by teams of five on a trapezium-shaped field, mostly located in the marketplace. With another Sports Moment, I'm David Wood.
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Catherine, don't start now. This is Alternate 65. Couple of quick things. 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Do it really quickly for the birthdays though, because we're going to close it off in the next 10 minutes. 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
1: In stories making news, Israeli airstrikes have hit the Lebanese city of Tyre a day after Iran said it would pause attacks on Israel if Israel paused attacks on Lebanon. Israel says it's targeting Hezbollah, accusing the Iran-backed militia of breaching the ceasefire. AFL great and MND campaigner Neil Danaher will be farewelled at a state funeral in Melbourne this afternoon. The service at the MCG begins at 1 and is open to the public. For those unable to attend, the service will be live streamed. An inquiry into the federal government's proposed overhaul of the National Disability Insurance Scheme is underway with over 4,000 submissions. Participants are concerned 300,000 people will be removed from the scheme or prevented from accessing it. Sport and Justin McInerney's breakout AFL season with Sydney has been derailed by a hamstring injury. The Swans have ruled him out for 8 to 10 weeks. That's the news and sport headlines. I'm Tracy Weir. More details on these stories in bulletins throughout the day.
2: 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Be careful, because you see it all the time. The speedsters, lane changers and tailgaters. An accident, breakdown or slow traffic, and it is on. The impatience. Lane changers weaving in and out. 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Come on, a bit of common sense. 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
3: 26 to 8, checking out our capital city weather today for Sydney. Showers and 23 degrees. Melbourne, showers up to about 7 millimetres of showers and 19. Wind should ease, that's been quite windy in Melbourne. For Brisbane, shower 2 and 23. Perth, showers and 18. For Adelaide today, surprise, surprise, showers, 17 degrees for Adelaide. Canberra, showers and 15. Darwin, mostly sunny and 33. That's the place to be. And here in Hobart, we're expecting a shower or two, up to about 2 millimetres, so not much really. Top of 18. Right now in Hobart, it's 12.

Paul Osborne was a front row forward who looked like he could stop a tank. Hi, I'm Warwick Marsh from Dads for Kids. Paul Osborne is one of those outstanding examples of Aussie fatherhood that we can all learn from. Paul used to play first grade rugby league for both the Canberra Raiders and St George during the 80s and the 90s. He is now currently CEO of the Parramatta Eels. Paul is one of the speakers at the Dads for Kids Good to Great Fatherhood course. Here are some of his top tips for fatherhood. Love your children's mother.

0: 4 minutes away from 8 o'clock, and a couple of people to celebrate today for their birthdays. Happy birthday to Archie Cosentino. Happy birthday, Archie. We love you. Love from Mum, Dad, Micah, Leah, Tommy, and Chino the dog as well. So happy birthday, Archie. Have a fantastic day. And also Gabby Slade, wishing you a lovely birthday. Hopefully you'll get to relax and enjoy your day. And that's from Louise, Stu, and the girls. So happy birthday, Archie and Gabby. And the winner was Gabby. Happy birthday, Gabby, and congratulations. You've won a cake. It's thanks to station sponsor Treats on Franklin in Lindisfarne.
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0: a few simple details. There is a birthday cake up for grabs from station sponsor Treats on Franklin Lindisfarne. 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
2: 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My old clunker's costing me a fortune to run.
1: 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Excessive noise, costly repairs, unusually high energy costs, and uneven heating are signs it's time to get a Daikin.
2: I know what's coming.
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1: In this bulletin, a US helicopter hit in the Strait of Hormuz and calls to change the Hextet scheme. With more, I'm Jaden James. The US president says he will have to respond as he accused Iran of shooting down an American helicopter in the Strait of Hormuz. National security expert Glenn Ignazio has told Channel 9 the response may be guided by investigations of what actually caused the crash.
2: In the cockpit, we have a lot of sensors that'll tell you if an infrared missile or radar missile is coming at you. So the idea that a drone hit, it is very interesting how this played out. So that, I think, is going to have also an impact on how President Trump decides on responding.
1: Two pilots have been rescued and escaped uninjured after the Apache helicopter crashed. Back home, Neil Danaher will be farewelled and honoured at a state funeral at the MCG this afternoon. Tens of thousands of family, friends and fans will gather to say goodbye and thank you to the 2025 Australian of the Year. The service begins from 1 p.m. The man who designed the Hextet scheme says how much students pay should be linked to future earning capacity. Gabriel Hodson explains.
3: 5 years after a rehash of the Higher Education Contribution Scheme, the cost of a regular three-year arts degree has more than doubled to $52,000. At the same time, teaching, mathematics and nursing degrees have dropped. Now the man who designed the scheme in the 1980s has told the Financial Review it should return to being linked to the potential income students are expected to earn over their lifetime. ANU's Bruce Chapman says setting prices to influence student choice doesn't work. He says HEC should be reset in a way that puts the prices of the cheapest and costliest courses closer together, but doesn't affect taxpayers.
1: Gabriel Hodson reporting. An opening date for passengers at the Western Sydney Airport has been confirmed. Jetstar will operate the site's first commercial passenger flight to the Gold Coast on the 25th of October. The airport is scheduled to begin freight operations towards the end of next month. A report shows 68% of emergency department patients in New South Wales started treatment on time in the first quarter of this year. The Bureau of Health Information says that is relatively stable when compared with the same 3 months in 2025. The study also shows about 4,000 patients waiting for elective surgery had waited longer than recommended. In the NRL, Dolphin star Trey Fuller has signed a contract extension through to the end of next year. The fullback has made 19 appearances for the Queensland team. The 29-year-old says his family influenced his decision to stay in Redcliffe.
4: I've got a missus that's due next month, so just to stick around until she's had baby and just until that stage is over, so the baby stage.
1: The Dolphins play the Roosters on Friday night. And Serena Williams rolled back the clock, winning her first doubles match at Queen's in her comeback to tennis after 1,375 days away from the sport. That's the latest news in sport. I'm Jaden James.
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7: The Uni Review has recorded its biggest audience in 8 years with 7,754 attendees watching the political satire in Hobart, Launceston and Devonport. Tas Water has drained Hobart's historic waterworks upper reservoir at Ridgeway to carry out essential upgrades to the outlet system. And Tasmania Devils defender Brad Cox-Goodyear has been ruled out for up to 6 weeks with a grade 2 AC joint sprain. For more of the latest and to be notified when news breaks in your area, download the free Pulse Tasmania app today.
5: Pulse Tasmania. News that's Tassie as.
8: Now for the good news from Luke chapter 9, and the disciples were arguing about which one of them was going to be the greatest. And Jesus knew their thoughts, took a little child and had him stand beside him. And then he said to them, whoever welcomes this little child in my name welcomes me. And whoever welcomes me welcomes the one who sent me. For it is the one who is least among you all who is the greatest.
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8: Good morning. It's 5 minutes after eight. Coming in real soon, Ruth Amos is going to join us as she always does of a Wednesday after, no, afternoon. Afternoon, where'd that come from? Wednesday morning is what I meant to say. She'll be in real soon. Current temperature in Hobart is 12.6 degrees. I'm going to be very specific because it's very close to 13. So 12.6 degrees, it feels like about 7 on your skin. A top of 18 today for Hobart, a couple of showers around the place. And then tomorrow, sunny and 15, Friday, partly cloudy and 16. She's a-

0: Isn't it ironic? Those who have a love for animals, who want to do their best to care for animals and thus become vets, are the ones who have to put the majority of animals to sleep. You become a vet to help animals, not euthanize them. You could also argue that those who want to save human lives, doctors, are ironically the ones surrounded by death. We should want it no other way. Who better to be near us in death than those who hold life as precious? Perhaps this is a truth of a well-lived life. We can't just be around that which we like and find easy, but ironically that which we have come to oppose. For example, to value marriage, you must work with those whose marriages are broken. That's the way to the top. This is Paul Clark for the At The Top Project.
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0: Ruth Amos is with us again this morning on this Wednesday morning. Good morning, Ruth. How are you doing?
1: Good morning, Scotty. Pretty well. How are you?
0: I'm good, except now that I've read your email, I'm looking over your top here, your knitting top, to look for any mistakes. I can't see any mistakes.
1: Yeah, well, that's really lovely, isn't it?
0: Like, are there mistakes in that one?
1: Well, I did use the wrong... Yeah, the wrong weight of wool and the wrong size needles. But, you know, that's fine.
0: It's a good mistake because it looks good.
1: Well, sometimes God can use our mistake. Well, he does, doesn't he? He uses our mistakes and turns them for good. I didn't even write that in my email. Scotty drawing more out. But he does, you know.
0: Yeah.
1: One of my favourite books is like where this guy makes mistakes all the way through the books. But because we're looking from God's perspective, we can see how the thing that he thought was a failure was actually a really good thing. I think I've talked about it before. It's The Rosemary Tree by Elizabeth Googe, and you'd have to find it in a secondhand bookstore, but it's fantastic.
0: The thing I loved about your email this week, by the way, if you want to join in and receive Ruth's email every Monday, they're always fantastic.
1: Thank you.
0: Just go to ruthamos.com.au. But it was just full of puns. And there were puns. Did you research those puns or they just came out?
1: You know, I've been learning about knitting and knitting is full of puns apparently, people. So.
0: But we are talking about mistakes today.
1: Yeah, yes.
0: So tell us about that.
1: Well, the thing with the knitting mistakes, the two puns that are the big ones are that if you make a mistake and you notice it within, well, last night it was within about 100 stitches, you tink back. So you unknit, but tink is knit backwards. And so that's really.
0: Did you make that up?
1: No, I did not make that up.
0: I was like, that's brilliant.
1: I just thought it was the term. I'm like, oh, this is the term. And then on a podcast, somebody said, because, you know, T-I-N-K is K-N-I-T backwards. Of course it is. Oh, yeah, okay.
0: And the other one is you can frog the whole
1: you
0: thing.
1: You can frog the whole thing because you rip it.
0: I was laughing out loud. I'm like, that is good. I like that.
1: But
0: in real life, mistakes can cause damage, can't
1: they? They can, yeah. And it's really important to be aware of that. And, you know, like I think some of us think, well, if I just ignore, I mean, I know I did something wrong there, but if I just ignore and keep barreling forward, it's going to be okay. Or we can make the mistake of thinking, okay, I made a mistake. It's another mistake. I made a mistake. I've asked for forgiveness. And therefore, everything's fine and there's no consequence. But often there are actually longer-term consequences of what we've done. It's the world we live in.
0: Yeah, it's life.
1: Yeah. So, you know, we need to be aware of that. We need to make things good as much as we can. We need to be humble enough to say, yeah, no, I did that wrong and what can I do to make it better?
0: And there are just sometimes where you just say, I'm really sorry, I messed up there, and then it's done.
1: Yeah.
0: And that's fine.
1: That's fine.
0: People
1: go,
0: yep, you're forgiven, no problems. Can I just say one thing in it that we've always done in our family is we've always said there's a difference between saying, please forgive me, and saying sorry.
1: Mm.
0: And to us it's about the intentionality of it. So if you kind of accidentally step on someone's foot, you go, oh, I'm really sorry, you know. But if you come and smash somebody's foot to hurt them intentionally, then it's more than just I'm sorry, it's can you forgive me? It's like I'm giving the power to that person. And I'm releasing that power to them to forgive me.
1: And I actually think that's the harder thing to say is, can you forgive me? It's as you say, it gives power to somebody else. And we've all seen those online apologies that are, you know, well, I'm sorry you felt that way about, like, I feel fine about what I said, but I'm sorry you feel
0: it's
1: that's
0: not
1: an apology.
0: No,
1: that's
0: not,
1: just, yeah.
0: Like somebody will say something, and so I go, well,

0: I'm sorry. And you're going, not an apology.
1: Not an apology. But really being able to say, you know, humble ourselves and say, I realise that you're hurt. What can I do? You know, I need your forgiveness. The wonderful thing about God is he's just waiting for us to turn back to him. So every time, any mistake, you turn back to him, he's there. Yeah, I forgive you. Like, he's done the work. So it's already over. And all we have to do is that humbling step of saying, yeah, okay, no matter the reason why I did the wrong thing, no matter what was coming before it, no matter what justification I have to do it, what I actually did was wrong. And then yeah. God says, great, come back into the family.
0: and anybody at any stage of life, wherever they're at, can ask for that forgiveness. You know, I mean, what Jesus did on the cross for us is greater than anything we could ever do wrong.
1: Yeah.
0: You know what I mean?
1: Like, yeah, indeed.
0: Like, and so a person, even at the lowest point in their life, you know, that may be absolutely struggling around and listening this morning, that all they could do is say, please forgive me.
1: Mm.
0: I recognize what Jesus did on the cross.
1: Yep.
0: And I know that's bigger than where I'm at right now.
1: Yeah. And I think in our individualized culture, often we think, oh, well, it's enough for me to just do that by myself. But I think sometimes to make it real for us, we need to do that in the company of somebody else, which is the spiritual discipline of confession.
0: Yeah.
1: Now, of course, it has to be someone you trust and someone who's not going to go and say, did you hear what Scotty told me last week? You know, like, that's not what it's about. And it's not about that person having power over you, but it's that person actually hearing so that you know, I think, that you've been able to vocalize, yeah, this was a mistake. This was something I did wrong. And so they can help you maybe even know what you need to do to put things right, or, you know, so it's that and it may not even be the mistakes you made, but it may be things that happened to you in your past that you need to confess to another person. So that, because when you have things in your head, like we've talked about this with to-do lists, right?
0: Hey,
1: haven't we?
0: Write stuff down, yeah. You get out of your head.
1: To-do list, if you have a to-do list floating around in your head, it becomes way bigger than it needs to be. And the same with this area of mistakes. If you write a to-do list down on paper, pins it down, it's done, and it shrinks, it becomes smaller, it becomes more achievable. The same with confession. If you've got something that happened to you or something that you did that you feel rotten about, it can fill your whole head. If you get it out to another person, it becomes smaller and more manageable.
0: It almost externalizes it.
1: It's amazing. Yeah, and yeah, removes it. Yeah, indeed. Removes it from your identity. And and so it's a really wonderful thing to be able to do under God.
0: Yeah.
1: And with wisdom and all the caveats that you can imagine, but yeah.
0: And I love it. You told a story about a musician that was with Miles Davis.
1: Such a good story.
0: And tell us about that.
1: So this musician, I'm pretty sure it was a pianist, but, you know, I saw it on social media and these things disappear. But I saw it more than once. Pretty sure it's true. In a concert with Miles Davis, playing away and played a wrong note and was immediately like, you know, like a concert with Miles Davis and I played a wrong note. Like, how could this happen? And Miles Davis just subtly changed the chord structure and wrapped the whole thing up, made it right, made it part of the music rather
0: than.
1: Just
0: shows the genius he is.
1: That's right. Yeah. But and I was talking to, I think my mother-in-law will be quite happy for me to say this. She is on her second marriage, has been for decades. And I'm sorry, Mum, can't remember exactly how many years you've been married now.
0: Just go decades.
1: And she would say that her first marriage was a mistake, but out of her first marriage came my husband, and out of her first marriage came a lot of learning and whatever, and she can see now that God took that mistake and wove it into her life, in the music of her life, to bring something beautiful out of it. What an incredible God we serve.
0: And that's one of my life sayings is God never wastes anything.
1: Absolutely.
0: You know? And so whether it's our mistakes or whether it's things that even happen to us, he doesn't waste those things.
1: Yeah.
0: And often you look back, you know, all things work together for good for those that love the Lord and are called according to his purposes. And you look back and you go, wow, okay, that was awful. But look what God did with that. You know, he made my mistake into a beautiful chord.
1: Yeah. All glory be to him.
0: Thanks for coming in.
1: Thank you, Scotty.
0: So to again, jump on Ruth's email list and receive her email every week. And it's just one every week, so you won't be bombarded. Just go to ruthamos.com.au.
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1: In stories making news, Donald Trump is accusing Iran of shooting down a US Apache helicopter patrolling the Strait of Hormuz. The two pilots weren't injured in the incident and were rescued by a drone boat. The US president has taken to social media to vow his country will respond to what he's described as an attack. The Federal Employment Minister is considering lifting the mandatory retirement age of Fair Work Commission staff from 65 to 70. The Workplace Tribunal is facing an unprecedented workload. An opening date for passengers at the Western Sydney Airport has been confirmed. Jetstar will operate the site's first commercial passenger flight to the Gold Coast on the 25th of October. The airport is scheduled to begin freight operations towards the end of next month. And six footballing greats have been inducted into the Australian Football Hall of Fame. Tim Evans, John Worsfold, David Cantilla, Hayden Kennedy, Dustin Fletcher and Gary Ablett Jr. West Australian icon Bill Walker has become the game's 34th legend. I'm Jaden James, and those are the latest news and sport headlines.
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3: 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I'm very worried. 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
5: 27 minutes away from 9 o'clock, and if you're heading out and about in Tasmania today, somewhere other than Hobart, then here's what you can expect for Launceston: showers and 16 degrees, up to about 15 millimetres of rain for Launceston today. Quite wet also in Devonport, showers and windy, and 16 degrees, up to about 20 millimetres of rain. Strawn, wet, windy, and 17. Wet also for St Helens, showers and 18. Showers for Burnie, 16. Pretty much all of Tasmania to have a marine wind warning. Much of Tasmania here in Hobart, we do as well. And we're expecting about 2 millimetres of rain, with the driest part of all of Tasmania today. 13 degrees currently, a top of 18 expected.

0: Back in the 1920s, Dr. Evan Kane was concerned about the overuse of general anaesthesia in major surgery. He noted that patients with heart trouble or anaesthesia allergies ran the risk of severe complications. He wanted to prove the viability of local anaesthesia, but it would take a great deal of convincing. Kane would first have to find a patient brave enough to go through major surgery without general anaesthesia. Having found a volunteer, he proceeded to remove an appendix for the first time with just a local. Watched by awestruck colleagues, Evan Kane, as he had thousands of times before, cut into the abdomen, located the appendix, clipped it away from the surrounding tissue, folded the stump back in place, and sewed up the patient's wound, all with the patient wide awake. After a restful recovery of 2 days, faster than most general anaesthesia cases, the patient was released from the hospital to recuperate at home. Kane had achieved his goal to demonstrate that successful general surgery could be accomplished without the risks of general anaesthesia. His breakthrough technique has changed the face of surgery, but not only for scientific reasons. For Dr. Kane's name has been added to a short list of medical pioneers who, so utterly convinced of the validity of their theories, chose to use them first on themselves. Kane's first volunteer, epidectomy patient, was none other than himself. It has long been said that great leaders ask their followers to go nowhere they have not yet been themselves. I'm Rob Harley.
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0: Forrest Franken, thankful. This is Ultra 106.5. I got to say, I love the Toy Story movies. When I first heard there was a Toy Story 5 coming out, I was like, oh, really? Like, can't they just let it go? But I've seen the trailer of it now, and I'm just like, I can't wait. It's going to be so cool. So it's not tomorrow, but it's the following Thursday. The Thursday the 18th is here in Australia. And the storyline just seems fantastic. I'm excited about it. Have a listen, just a little snippet of the trailer.
1: Yeah! I now pronounce you husband and knife. Who poisoned the maid of honor?
2: A package for you.
3: Oh, thank you.
4: Hi there, I'm Lilypad. Let's play.
5: Oh, extinction, not again.
6: Bonnie, screen time's over now.
3: Okay.
1: I want to talk to you, device.
2: Please, call me Lily.
1: Me and the toys have been working all summer to try and get Bonnie to make friends.
2: Yeah.
1: But then you had to ruin
2: it.
1: You're not even listening to me.
2: I'm always listening. See?
4: Now look here, me and the toys have been working all summer.
0: It's going to be so good. So basically it's about Bonnie, and Bonnie's kind of stuck inside. She doesn't have many friends, and Bonnie's the daughter, you know, and so Andy's little sister. And so they've been trying to get Bonnie some friends, and all of a sudden this lily pad comes on the scene. It's a birthday present. And so all of a sudden she's inside again, just wants to be inside. It's kind of a toy versus tech kind of it's great. It's going to have a great message, I'm sure. So there you go. It's in cinemas on the 18th. What's that? 8 days from now. It's Toy Story number 5. And this song is from Toy Story number 5. This is a new one for Taylor Swift.

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That's No Doubt and Just a Girl. I don't know if there's any such thing as Just a Girl. That's from their 1995 album called Tragic Kingdom. It's the on-air, on-purpose appeal, and it's wonderful to see the tally growing over the last few days. It's really cool. So our current tally is $24,067.50. $24,067.50. And it's great to also see comments coming in too about what this radio station means to people. Francis said, "I enjoy the music and the positive and inspirational messages, which I hear daily. It is a harbour in the storm." I love that. It's a harbour in the storm. It's really nice because, you know, you look at our society and you see everything going on. It just seems a little crazy at the moment. And it's just nice to have this radio station you can turn on and go, yeah, okay, all right. God's good. God's in control. But just something, you know, like a safe haven for your children to listen to. You know, they're not going to get nasty words in the songs. And I remember years ago I was in an op shop, I won't mention which one, and the radio was on and there was all these swear words on this. And I'm just like, I bring my children into these op shops. And this is when they were younger. And I was just horrified. But it's like everybody just went around not even realizing what was heading into their ears. And so I think it's important that we have a harbour in the storm in so many ways, you know, like in the craziness of life, in what our children hear, in what we as adults put into our ears as well. I think it's all really important to have that. And I hope you agree, to the point that you're willing to support us and donate during the on-air, on-purpose appeal. So you can do that by heading to the website, and that is ultra106five.com.

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1: In this bulletin, tensions between the US and Iran escalating and thousands to pay their respects to a former Australian of the Year. With more, I'm Jaden James. The US has begun massive strikes on Iran in retaliation for the shooting down of an American Apache helicopter. Reid Butler has the details.
2: The two American pilots were rescued and they're safe, but this has pushed the already fragile situation in the Middle East to the brink. Only yesterday, Donald Trump was saying he was just 2 days away from a powerful deal to end the war with Iran. Now, there's the threat of more military action. He wrote on social media, "The Iranians shot down one of our highly sophisticated Apache helicopters. The United States must, of necessity, respond to this attack." Now, we know it was an Iranian drone that brought down the chopper. It is unclear whether this was deliberate or not. Reid Butler, Los Angeles.
1: Back home, Neil Danaher's family says this afternoon's state funeral at the MCG is not the end of his fight against MND. Tens of thousands of family, friends and fans will gather to say goodbye and thank you to the 2025 Australian of the Year. Daughter Lauren says the support they've received over the past week has been overwhelming.
3: And that's really helped us over the last week. But I think, you know, Dad was just one person that has died from MND, and there's so many people out there.
1: The state funeral service will be open to the public and will also be live streamed. The New South Wales Health Minister says he is furious on behalf of patients stuck in hospital beds while waiting on Commonwealth funding. About 1,300 people are now in the state's hospitals still waiting for either aged care or NDIS support. The state government is launching its own strategy to minimise the effects of bed block, but Ryan Parks says he will keep pushing for change from his colleagues in Canberra.
4: For that number, 1,300, to go up further would have real catastrophic impacts on our state's hospitals, and that's not fair on our patients and it's not fair on our staff. And I'm not asking the Commonwealth to run our emergency departments. That's my accountability. That's what I'm responsible for.
1: The number of stranded patients in New South Wales hospital beds has increased by 46% over the past year. The Australian Services Union is seeking an up to 35% pay rise for 300,000 community and disability workers. The ASU will file the claim in the Fair Work Commission today. In sport, the AFL's footy boss concedes there was a lot of debate surrounding whether the league should suspend Billy Frampton for his tackle that left Brody Myercheck with a fractured neck. Collingwood is weighing up challenging the three-match ban. Greg Swan telling Fox Footy it was hard to grade.
5: Brody goes in with his head down, so and the initial
6: it's
5: part
6: sort of slipped and
5: yeah, that's right. And the initial part of the tackle is fine. It's probably just at the end there where the driving and that, you know, we always come back to that duty of care. Brody slips. Oh, there's no doubt that Billy it didn't end up where he thought it would end up.
1: Meantime, Geelong star Tom Stewart has been ruled out of Friday night's clash against Gold Coast following a concussion. That's the latest news in sport. I'm Jaden James.
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9: A coroner has found an East Coast man died in a house fire likely caused by an unattended candle or kerosene lamp. A man who tipped a pram carrying a seven-month-old baby upside down in the Hobart CBD has been released from jail after serving his backdated nine-month sentence. And Tasmania is set for a warmer than usual winter, with an 80% chance temperatures will sit above average through to September, while the week ahead is set to bring two separate bursts of rain. For more of the latest and to be notified when news breaks in your area, download the free Pulse Tasmania app today.
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10: Now for the good news from Luke chapter 10, and Jesus said, "I saw Satan fall like lightning from heaven. I have given you authority to trample on snakes and scorpions and to overcome all the power of the enemy. Nothing will harm you. 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
10: Well, considering we're into winter, the weather's been pretty good, really, hasn't it? We're expecting a top of 18 today, a couple of showers around the place. It's currently 16 in Hobart. There is also a marine wind warning as well. Tomorrow, sunny and 15, and partly cloudy for Friday and 16.

0: Ultra 106.5 is more than music. It's where faith meets real life, where encouragement finds you in the middle of an ordinary day. That's what it means to be on air, on purpose. 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

0: It's the Bel Air Lip Bombs. It's called Don't Let Them Tell You It's Fair. It's 14 minutes after 9. G'day, Scotty, with you on Ultra 106.5. And as you may have heard, this month it's our On Air On Purpose appeal. And I love that theme, On Air On Purpose. We're here, we have a purpose, and so many people express that purpose back to us as they're making their donations. It's fantastic. You know, like people just say beautiful stuff, and it's like, oh, good, okay, we're hitting the mark, because people, you know, they know that we're positive, they know that we're faith-filled, they 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
1: 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It's encouraging just having that extra person in the background, you know, sharing their worlds with us as well.
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0: 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This is Ultra 96.5. Have just got a message from the Tasmanian Police. Police are responding to reports of a multiple vehicle crash on Rosny Hill heading towards the Tasman Bridge. So one lady is blocked near the pedestrian overpass. That's an overpass that goes up towards Rosny College, I'm assuming. Motorists are asked to avoid the area or slow down and anticipate delays until the scene is cleared. So there you go. That's going to cause a few issues if you're heading from the Eastern Shore toward the Tasman Bridge and the city.
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2: In stories making news, Donald Trump is accusing Iran of shooting down a US Apache helicopter patrolling the Strait of Hormuz. The two pilots weren't injured in the incident and were rescued by a drone boat. The US president has taken to social media to vow his country will respond to what he's described as an attack. The Federal Employment Minister is considering lifting the mandatory retirement age of Fair Work Commission staff from 65 to 70. The Workplace Tribunal is facing an unprecedented workload. An opening date for passengers at the Western Sydney Airport has been confirmed. Jetstar will operate the site's first commercial passenger flight to the Gold Coast on the 25th of October. The airport is scheduled to begin freight operations towards the end of next month. And six footballing greats have been inducted into the Australian Football Hall of Fame. Tim Evans, John Walsfeld, David Cantilla, Hayden Kennedy, Dustin Fletcher and Gary Ablett Jr. West Australian icon Bill Walker has become the game's 34th legend. I'm Jaden James, and those are the latest news and sport headlines.
0: 27 minutes away from 10 o'clock. Weather today, 16 degrees currently, and a top of 18 expected. Couple of millimetres of rain on the way. And then tomorrow does improve. It's sunny tomorrow, 15. Friday, partly cloudy, 16. Saturday, showers, 17. And partly cloudy on Sunday and 14. And we've just got a message through from the Tasmanian Police. There's been a multiple vehicle crash on Rosny Hill Road heading towards the Tasman Bridge. So one lane is blocked near the pedestrian overpass and motorists are asked to avoid the area or anticipate delays as well. So there you go. That's hopefully everybody's okay, but it is going to cause some issues heading from the Eastern Shore toward the city this morning.

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colour, see your faces. This is Alt 26.5, and the good news is the crash near the bridge has been cleared, and it hasn't really affected traffic too much. I guess it happened at a good time of the morning, if there's any good time for a crash. But so that's good news. So clear heading towards the Tasman Bridge after that crash has been removed, and hopefully everybody okay. Hey, it's the On Air On Purpose appeal. 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The website address is ultra106five.com.

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1: So I actually started to listen to Ultra 106.5 in 2015. I worked with someone who had it on in my new workplace, and that's how I started listening, and I've been a listener ever since. I think the most important thing is that it can be at any moment or time where you might just hear the right thing. It might be one of the messages that comes through, or it could be a song. It could be just something one of the announcers says, and it's always positive and uplifting. It's trying to raise you up. The thing is, like, it is a listener-supported radio station, so we need you and they need us. So it goes both ways. So to try and just help out and keep the radio station running, because what I also love is, like, this. None of this trashy stuff on there. It's just all wholesome listening, good songs, it's everything. And we need to keep it going.
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Need to Breathe in Gavin DeGraw. It's called Brother. This is Ultra 65. Hey, that's it for me. Have a fantastic day. Ewan's in next. I'll be back in at midday for the 80s lunchbox. See ya.

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1: In this bulletin, Anthony Albanese concerned by latest US strikes on Iran and protests erupt in Belfast. With more, I'm Jaden James. Australia's Prime Minister says he's very worried by the United States' latest strikes on Iran. The US says it has launched the attacks following the downing of an army helicopter over the Strait of Hormuz. The two pilots aboard the Apache aircraft weren't injured in the incident. Anthony Albanese has told the ABC Australia wants to see a de-escalation.
2: We're very worried both about the human impact, of course, that comes with war, but also the economic impact that is having a massive effect on the global economy.
1: The US strikes come just hours after Donald Trump said a peace deal with Iran was close. One Nation officials are questioning the mixed messaging out of the coalition when it comes to potential preference deals. Both the Liberal Party President Tony Abbott and opposition leader Angus Taylor have now publicly endorsed a preference swap with the minor party. But Pauline Hanson's Chief of Staff, James Ashby, says other senior Liberal MPs have played down striking a deal.
3: But then you've got people like Tim Wilson, Jane Hume and Andrew Bragg saying, no, we're not. So you've got this real division within the Liberal Party. I think that's where people are very frustrated with the coalition.
1: Earlier this week, WA Liberal leader Basil Zemplis also declared he was open to working with One Nation to form government. Experts claim Bunnings and Harvey Norman killed barbecues galore. The Aussie icon will close 62 stores nationwide as early as next week, resulting in 500 job losses. Marketing expert Gary Mortimer says barbecues galore did one thing well, but didn't grow.
4: If you've only got a business selling essentially two categories, outdoor furniture and barbecues, if there's a decline in confidence, if there's fewer homes being built, it becomes a very, a challenging product to sell.
1: The retailer has been in liquidation since February. Overseas, several homes and vehicles have been set alight in Belfast as large protests erupt over a violent attack in the city. A Sudanese national has been charged with attempted murder over the incident. Secretary of State for Northern Ireland, Hilary Benn, is calling for calm.
5: We need to support the police as they carry on with their investigation. There's no justification for it at all, but we don't want to see any violence or disorder as a result of it. Peaceful protest, yes. Violence, that is not what should happen in the United Kingdom.
1: That audio thanks to the BBC. The Sudanese man had been granted leave to remain in the UK in 2023. In the NRL, both the Rabbitohs and Broncos will honour their former player Jai Arrow in tomorrow night's Round 15 clash at Acor Stadium. Souths have named Jai in the number 23 jersey, while Brisbane will wear his name and club player number above the Broncos logo. And in cricket, Australia has lost the opening